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1: The bags were stuffed full, ready for an obscene 5 a.m. start next day. I nervously checked and rechecked my list. 6 days of hiking with a 15-kilogram pack in the snowy mountains. It had been years since I'd braved the camping scene. Would I be able to cope without my iPhone and coffee maker? What if my back gave way? You know it well, that nauseous feeling in your stomach, that overwhelming pull to run away. Following God means we often find ourselves here. The Holy Spirit seems to delight in leading us to try new things, pushing us beyond the boundaries of safety and into a position of trust. In the fear zone, we meet ourselves and God in a new way. I think of my mum who learnt to swim at 63, a friend who ventured to India for the first time, a student who overcame her shyness, greeting people in the church foyer every week, confronting their fears and doing it anyway. I am not sure those feelings ever go away. Growing in God means we find ourselves in a never-ending cycle of facing fear and then finding faith. This is Tanya Harris of GodConversations.com.
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0: how much I love coffee. It's Gavin here, and here's a coffee thought for you. The best mornings aren't just powered by caffeine. They're fueled by gratitude. So what's one thing you can thank God for right now?
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0: 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That means today, you don't have to be defined by yesterday. 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
2: The other day, I left work in a rather bad mood. I'd worked overtime for what seemed to be the 700th day in a row. I had no time for lunch and my mind was still spinning from all the things I still had to do. I was in full swing of a what about me moment when I drove past a car accident. There were a number of vehicles involved and an ambulance and a police car were also at the scene. Being so close to a tragedy kind of shook me back to reality as I realised, Linda, you have so much to be thankful for. While my day at work had been slightly harrowing, I really do love my job and I'm blessed to be where I work. It just took a car accident to help shake me out of my selfish wallowing. It's okay to acknowledge when things are not always going perfectly in our lives. However, we must not let our difficult situations shape our future. Let's not forget that we all have the power through Christ to prevail, and God desires for us to prosper through all our situations. I'm Linda Bailey from dailydevotions.com.au.
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0: big wave to everyone listening in the car right now, whether you're driving across town or just a few blocks. It's Gavin here, and I'm glad to ride along with you this morning.
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2: In this bulletin, private healthcare proposing changes to the Medicare levy and new bail laws for Queensland. With the details, I'm Naomi Millam. Health funds believe high-income earners should pay double the Medicare levy if they don't have private health cover. Jack Fenwick reports.
3: Private Healthcare Australia has proposed doubling the Medicare levy surcharge for high-income earners without insurance to 3%. Insurers pitched the move as an alternative to the federal government's plan to slash age-based rebates, which they warn will force 3 million older Australians to pay significantly higher premiums. The industry group argues the higher penalty would provide the government $410 million a year in additional revenue and drive 380,000 people into private healthcare, relieving pressure on the public system without penalising seniors.
2: The Queensland government's breach bail go to jail laws have officially been tabled in Parliament. The new offence will carry a minimum mandatory period of 12 months in jail. Premier David Crisafulli says these laws are designed to stop repeat offenders.
4: Queenslanders deserve to know when a serious repeat offender is given bail, there are consequences if they choose to offend again. If you breach bail, you should go to jail.
2: The laws have also been extended to adult offenders. The Northern Territory government is considering a series of last-minute amendments to its euthanasia bill, which is expected to pass in a conscience vote within days. The Australian Christian Lobby is pushing for four key amendments to strengthen the proposed laws. CEO Michelle Pearce listed them to Vision Radio.
5: One is to protect conscientious objectors. You can apply for euthanasia if you have anticipated and expected suffering. But that is way too broad. We need to strengthen that. To have a suicide pill floating around the home is extremely dangerous, so that needs to be tightened up. And also on the death certificate, it's really a falsehood to put on that they died as the illness, not that they died through euthanasia.
2: The ACL says without clarifying euthanasia on death certificates, it will be harder to collect accurate data on assisted dying. Seven men have been arrested overseas after New South Wales police disrupted a child abuse network. Local sex crimes squad detectives targeted online platforms exploiting children and tipped off international law enforcement partners. The arrests include alleged distributors, abusers, and producers of child abuse material. A suite of proposed gambling reforms will be introduced to New South Wales Parliament. The changes include a statewide exclusion register with mandatory facial recognition technology. And samples of creek water have found species of rainforest frogs in areas of Queensland never seen before. A fungus in the late 1970s made about six frog species extinct and saw massive declines of others. James Cook University's Dr. Cecilia Villacorta-Rath says creek water testing shows two species of rainforest frogs have recovered.
6: And because, as you can imagine, the entry area is quite remote and hard to survey, there have not been a lot of surveys to see if they have come back.
2: Frogs are essential bioindicators within an ecosystem and provide early indications to changes within their environment. Brisbane captain Adam Reynolds has played his final game in the NRL. The South Sydney junior has been ruled unavailable for the Broncos' two remaining games this season due to calf injuries. He retires as the second highest point scorer in NRL history. That's the latest Vision National News. I'm Naomi Millam.
7: It's Gavin sharing this morning with you. One of the things I love most is being part of this big community of listeners across towns, families and generations. 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
1: About the age of 3 or 4, kids start to realise that they are not the centre of the universe and they begin interacting with the world around them in a different way. I'm Brett Ryan for Focus on the Family Australia. You first notice it in questions they ask, like, how do birds fly? And can dogs understand what we say? It shows that they're starting to look outward. 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For more on raising kids, go to families.org.au.
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1: And I hate to take off and land, so you hold my hand. 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
1: Gavin, this morning, in Isaiah 41:10 says, "Do not fear, for I am with you. 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

0: Here's a thought. You're not just trying to survive the day. You're called to shine in it. Jesus said, you are the light of the world. So wherever you go today, work, school, home, take the light with you. Someone needs it.
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2: I love apples. There's nothing quite like biting into a fresh, crisp apple. God was really showing off when he made the apple. With all this potential, I must say, it's pretty disappointing when you see an apple that looks good on the outside, but when you take a bite, you get nothing but mush. It doesn't matter how good it looks on the outside. You just want to throw the whole thing away. When the Bible instructs us how to live, it gives us many more insights as to what we should be like on the inside rather than how we should look on the outside. It's our character and attitude that really makes us appealing. The Apostle Paul in the Bible talks about leaders being faithful, self-controlled, hospitable, respectable. Never does it mention what clothes we should wear or which suburb we should live in or what car we should drive. It's easy to blend in with the world and focus more on our outer appearance, when really we should be concentrating on cleaning up our character and our attitude for God. I'm Linda Bailey from dailydevotions.com.au.
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Well, we know mornings can get hectic. That's why we're here to bring a little calm, a little encouragement, and a whole lot of great music into your day. Our goal is simple, to help you start the day feeling uplifted and hopeful. Hi, I'm Gavin Brett, and we're starting the day together.

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2: In this bulletin, concerns over the future of Australia's energy grid and the federal government urged to act on deepfake videos. With the details, I'm Jaden James. The Prime Minister will address business leaders tonight with a speech focused on artificial intelligence. Anthony Albanese believes we need to embrace AI, but with guardrails attached. Mr. Albanese will hold talks with his state and territory counterparts tomorrow to discuss a consistent approach to data centres. A new report has found power-hungry data centres are set to put more pressure on the energy grid in the next decade. The market operator is forecasting an increase of 13% by 2035. Tech expert Lee Stark says it's a double whammy, the rise in AI and the data centres themselves.
3: We've had data centres for ages. The internet requires data centres to run. When it comes to AI, the amount of hardware that we need to do these sort of processes, so something as simple as using ChatGPT or Gemini requires a data centre operation, which can consume quite a bit of energy and can also consume water because you're keeping these things running cool.
2: There are currently 165 data centres in operation across Australia. The Australian Medical Association is urging the federal government to act urgently on AI deepfakes, warning fake health experts are spreading dangerous medical misinformation. For Scams Awareness Week, the peak medical body has renewed its call for stronger protections. National AMA Vice President Associate Professor Julian Raitt says consumers being encouraged to abandon validated therapies for unproven alternatives is extremely concerning.
4: We've seen our own president impersonated in one of these deepfake videos, and we've also seen other trusted health professionals, including former presidents of ours. We think this is a very dangerous development, and we think the government should act firmly to protect the community from such harms.
2: The AMA has expressed their concerns in a letter to the Prime Minister. Coles has reported a profit of $1.09 billion, but has been hit by a provision of $235 million, ordered by the federal court for failing to keep accurate staff records. Total sales grew by 2.8% to $45.6 billion. Overseas, 19-year-old Christian triplets have become an overnight sensation on social media. The Helms boys, Caden, Gage and Till, already have nearly 1 million followers of their 3-in-1 trilogy videos. They told CBN News what inspired them to post about Jesus.
5: We always talk to people about Jesus in person and stuff, but just made one video that really took everything off. And it was a back to school video, how just let your light shine, you know, let Jesus shine through you.
6: We made that video and we posted it, and then we woke up and it just blew up and we were like, what just happened? 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
2: The brothers weren't allowed on social media until they turned 18. Their life began with a fight to survive after being born at just 28 weeks of pregnancy. In AFL, Mark McVay has hit the ground running as Essendon's new coach. The Sydney assistant coach has signed a 3-year deal at the Bombers, leaving the Swans immediately. McVay speaking to members on Bombers social media.
7: I'm overwhelmed with emotion. To be able to represent you, our supporters, our members, is a dream come true. I can't wait to get started. I can't wait to meet you all. And over the next few weeks, hopefully we'll see our club continue to evolve and become what we know it all can be.
2: He joins the Bombers after 4 years at the Swans. And in cricket, former Test all-rounder Brandon Julian is calling for Marnus Labuschagne to be dropped for Australia's tour against South Africa. That's the latest Vision National News. I'm Jaden James.
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2: In his book, The Big Mo, Mark Boder tells of the changes that are being made across the Western world to fit thinking that is politically correct or PC. This can take some odd turns, as when the British Association of Teachers recommended that the UK replace the term failed with deferred success for exam results. This is motivated by good intent, that students would not be discouraged by poor results. One of the challenges of life is to discover what we're good at and what we struggle with. You can't be good at everything, and there are areas in life where we'll lack ability. The Bible tells us we are created in God's image and loved by God. This is not performance-based and can give us the confidence to attempt anything in life, as we know that failure does not change our eternal destiny.
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2: There's a billion people on the planet. What does one person's life really mean? G'day, this is Warwick Marsh from Dads for Kids. You know, in the movie Shall We Dance, John Clark's wife speaks about why we have marriage. She says, because we need a witness to our lives. In marriage, you're promising to care about everything. The good things, the bad things, the terrible things, the mundane things. All of it, all of the time, every day. You're saying your life will not go unnoticed because I will notice it. Your life will not go unwitnessed because I will be a witness. Tell me, who puts up with you and your children much of the time? I'm talking to you, Dad. Be the witness to her life that she is to yours. The greatest thing you can do for your children is to stay in love with your children's mother. The best way to do that is to marry her and keep the fire of love burning brightly. For more ideas on being a great dad and a great husband, go to fatherhood.org.au.
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2: In this bulletin, the Victorian government making cuts to the suburban rail loop and New Zealand to impose an under-16 social media ban. With more, I'm Jaden James. Victorian Premier Ben Carroll still insists the suburban rail loop is an important project that will be built, maintaining the total cost for Stage 1 remains unchanged. $1 billion will be shaved off the initial $35 billion budget by changing overpasses, walkways, car parks and wrapping up community grants. The Premier says the north and the west stages of the SRL are still in the pipeline, but wouldn't confirm which one would be built first.
3: Except to say, I've always said under my premiership, airport rail will be my number one infrastructure project. We are the only city in the top 20 of OECD nations without an airport rail.
2: A technical review is now underway, which could save another $1 billion, with no more contracts expected to be signed before the election. The New South Wales government believes its new gambling reforms strike the right balance to reduce harm. The reforms include a statewide exclusion register with mandatory facial recognition technology at the entry of gaming rooms. Gaming Minister David Harris says he's been working with support services and the industry on the best ways forward.
4: We'll address the needs of those people who do experience harm to make our gaming rooms in New South Wales safer, more supervised, but also not become the nanny state and allow people to get on with the activities they do as entertainment.
2: The changes would also ban gambling advertising on government and council-owned assets. A study has found women who take high doses of folic acid supplements during early pregnancy could face an increased risk of bleeding. Flinders University Professor Claire Roberts says folic acid is important, but more of it isn't always better.
5: Some of the formulations on the market are higher dose than recommended. The recommendation is for 400 micrograms a day, and many of the formulations are 800 micrograms a day or more.
2: More than 2,400 first-time mothers were monitored as part of the research. New Zealand has become the latest country to follow Australia's lead, proposing a law to ban children under 16 from social media platforms like Instagram, TikTok and Snapchat. Under Prime Minister Christopher Luxon's plan, tech giants that fail to take reasonable steps to block underage users face fines of up to 10% of their global revenue. Turning Point USA will hold a memorial event to honour its founder Charlie Kirk on the first anniversary of his assassination next month. The event called Freedom Built to Last will take place at Utah Valley University, where he died. It will call on supporters to continue Charlie Kirk's work. The family of a British church leader who's been arrested in India and accused of trying to convert Hindus to Christianity is considering legal action against the Indian police. Pastor Pankaj Devnor from Manchester is a member of Anglican Episcopal Church International. He was arrested mid-service while attending a church anniversary. The pastor is on bail after being charged under new anti-conversion laws in Maharashtra state. Those laws weren't even in force at the time of his arrest. His family is endeavouring to get him home from India. In sport, South Sydney and the NRL have worked together on a special initiative to allow Jai Arrow to make 100 appearances for the Rabbitohs. Arrow will run out with the team in full playing kit for their final two games of the season before being subbed off immediately after kickoff. And Melbourne Demons captain Max Gawn is poised to become the first AFL player to earn 9 All-Australian Blazers when the side is named tonight. That's the latest Vision National news. I'm Jaden James.
6: I hope your day is going well. Peter Anderson here with you. You know, one of the first Bible verses that I learnt is from 1 Peter chapter 5, verse 7. Cast all your anxiety on him because he cares for you. No matter what you're going through today, God can handle whatever you throw his way.

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1: What was the last Bible verse you committed to memory? 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What scripture is written on your heart? 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The best place I know to begin that process of mental cleansing is with the all-important discipline of memorizing Scripture. I realize that doesn't sound very sophisticated or intellectual, but believe me, God's book is full of powerful ammunition. Question is, are you armed for the battle? Find the verses that speak to you, and then learn them by heart.
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0: Peter Anderson here with you. You know, we're experiencing some interesting times, but you know, life isn't easy. But God is always good. No matter what you're facing, He is worthy of your trust. 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
2: When I was growing up, we'd often have friends come over for lunch of soup and sandwiches. Now, my mum made the best soup, but her homemade jam would always be the perfect way to finish a meal. Our family friend Penny certainly thought so. She'd always heap a huge amount of jam onto her bread, smothering the entire piece underneath. This was such a common occurrence that we coined the phrase a penny sandwich when someone put too much topping on their bread. While this is a family joke for us, this is nothing compared to how much God lavishly pours out His grace upon each and every person. If we were the piece of bread and God's grace was the jam, then we would be so completely covered that you'd never even think that there was a piece of bread there in the first place. Now, we don't deserve it and we haven't earned it, but God lavishly gives us His grace so that we can live a life of confidence in Him. I'm Linda Bailey from dailydevotions.com.au.
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2: In this bulletin, the Victorian government making cuts to the suburban rail loop and New Zealand to impose an under-16 social media ban. With more, I'm Jaden James. Victorian Premier Ben Carroll still insists the suburban rail loop is an important project that will be built, maintaining the total cost for Stage 1 remains unchanged. $1 billion will be shaved off the initial $35 billion budget by changing overpasses, walkways, car parks, and wrapping up community grants. The Premier says the north and the west stages of the SRL are still in the pipeline, but wouldn't confirm which one would be built first.
3: Except to say, I've always said under my premiership, airport rail will be my number one infrastructure project. We are the only city in the top 20 of OECD nations without an airport rail.
2: A technical review is now underway, which could save another $1 billion, with no more contracts expected to be signed before the election. The New South Wales government believes its new gambling reforms strike the right balance to reduce harm. The reforms include a statewide exclusion register with mandatory facial recognition technology at the entry of gaming rooms. Gaming Minister David Harris says he's been working with support services and the industry on the best ways forward.
4: We'll address the needs of those people who do experience harm to make our gaming rooms in New South Wales safer, more supervised, but also not become the nanny state and allow people to get on with the activities they do as entertainment.
2: The changes would also ban gambling advertising.

0: Church. New Zealand has become the latest country to follow Australia's lead, proposing a law to ban children under 16 from social media platforms like Instagram, TikTok, and Snapchat. Under Prime Minister Christopher Luxon's plan, tech giants that fail to take reasonable steps to block underage users face fines of up to 10% of their global revenue. Turning Point USA will hold a memorial event to honour its founder Charlie Kirk on the first anniversary of his assassination next month. The event, called Freedom Built to Last, will take place at Utah Valley University, where he died. It will call on supporters to continue Charlie Kirk's work. The family of a British church leader who's been arrested in India and accused of trying to convert Hindus to Christianity is considering legal action against the Indian police. Pastor Pankaj Devnor from Manchester is a member of Anglican Episcopal Church International. He was arrested mid-service while attending a church anniversary. The pastor is on bail after being charged under new anti-conversion laws in Maharashtra state. Those laws weren't even in force at the time of his arrest. His family is endeavouring to get him home from India. In sport, South Sydney and the NRL have worked together on a special initiative to allow Jai Arrow to make 100 appearances for the Rabbitohs. Arrow will run out with the team in full playing kit for their final two games of the season before being subbed off immediately after kick-off. And Melbourne Demons captain Max Gawn is poised to become the first AFL player to earn 9 All-Australian Blazers when the side is named tonight. That's the latest Vision National News. I'm Jaden James.
1: Music filled with messages of faith, hope and love. Peter Anderson here with you until 3 this afternoon.

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1: A couple of years ago, I was offered a job in a different part of Melbourne. I found it a really difficult decision to make. If I were to take the job, I'd have to totally relocate. I'd move suburbs, go to different shops, attend a new church. I'd have to make a whole new group of friends. And my decision was made even more difficult, as it wouldn't just affect me, but would cause my whole family to move too. It would have been so much easier if I knew that my choice only impacted me. It's important to recognise that our decisions have an impact on other people. As I've read through the book of Numbers in the Bible, it's become clear that God created us to be part of a community. Our lifestyle, our daily living, it actually does impact others. And that's why God encourages us to live in a way that honours Him and others. When you go to make a decision, think of how it will impact you as well as the people around you. I'm Linda Bailey from dailydevotions.com.au.
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2: You know, I really love our garden, but the one thing I'm not fussed about is weeding. Jesus told this yarn about a farmer who planted some wheat, and late one night, someone who had it in for him jumped the fence and whacked a whole pile of weeds in amongst it.
3: Oh no!
2: Of course, the farmer didn't figure out until everything started to sprout. By then, the choice was either get in and pull the weeds and disturb the wheat's root system in the process, or let it grow and then harvest the two separately. Now, don't get too technical with the story, because remember, this was 2000 BC, before chemicals, before crop dusters, before combine harvesters. The picture in the story is about our lives. We've got a whole lot of wheat, but we've also got a whole lot of weeds. Ironically, they both grow side by side in this beautiful miracle called our humanity. And even more profound is the unconditional love God has for us, weeds and all.
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I hope you're having a fantastic day. Remember, if you are facing challenges, help, peace and reassurance is always only a prayer away.

0: Moore. I'm Jaden James. The federal government remains confident states and territories will agree to a single artificial intelligence framework. Queensland and the Northern Territory have both rejected Labor's plan to force data centres to underwrite their own renewable power. Energy Minister Chris Bowen claims it's the most sensible way forward.
1: We're requiring new data centres to bring their own new renewable energy backed by gas firming. That's a sensible, common sense approach. The alternative, which is being promoted by the Federal Liberal Party and the Queensland government, would see prices go up.
0: The Prime Minister will push for a unified approach to AI at a meeting of National Cabinet tomorrow. 10 public schools across WA will take part in a pilot program aimed at combating anti-Semitism. Under the six-month program, teachers and staff will take part in specialised training focused on understanding anti-Semitism and learning how to appropriately respond to incidents. The chosen schools will also be given resources to enhance anti-Semitism education in classrooms. In New South Wales, a statewide exclusion register, facial recognition and fewer poker machines are the focus of a new gambling reform package. Jefferson Shaw has the details.
2: New reforms would reduce the around 87,000 poker machines in New South Wales by permanently removing half of those exchanged between pubs and clubs. It's a major promise made during the last election campaign. The package also includes a statewide exclusion register for those excluding themselves or family and friends where there's high risk of harm. Gaming Minister David Harris says it'll be enforced with facial recognition technology.
3: Members of staff would go and alert the person to the fact that they shouldn't be there.
2: Gambling ads will also be banned from all state government and council-owned assets.
0: Jefferson Shaw reporting. Overseas, Singapore has unveiled a financial package to boost its record low birth rate, offering parents more than $76,000 in support per child up to age 17. Prime Minister Lawrence Wong announced the expanded cash gifts, increased housing subsidies, and extra parental leave to help combat the nation's rapidly aging population. Two sports bodies in Britain have changed their transgender policies to protect women's competitions after pressure from Christian advocates. The Football Association of Wales and the Royal Yachting Association will now base their eligibility by biological sex, following a threat of legal action. Finnish Christian MP Päivi Räsänen has been granted a UK visa after previously being banned from entering Britain. Dr. Räsänen was advised that her application was successful just 45 minutes before she was due to speak on freedom of speech at a Northern Ireland conference. She went ahead with her address remotely. The 66-year-old was initially refused entry because of a Finnish conviction for a hate crime after quoting the Bible on marriage and sexuality in a pamphlet 22 years ago. She now believes she's free to visit the UK. In sport, a new record has been set in the English Premier League, Chelsea scoring in the opening 31 seconds in its 3-2 win over Fulham.
4: Wow.
5: And here's João Pedro, wow. And he dinks it past the keeper,
4: yeah.
5: And Chelsea are in front after not much more than 30 seconds of this game.
0: That commentary on Stan Sport. And in the AFL, West Coast is set to challenge a two-match ban given to Harley Reid for a dangerous tackle on Hawthorn co-captain Jai Newcombe. If the club doesn't succeed at the AFL tribunal, Reid will miss the first two games of next season. That's the latest Vision National News. I'm Jaden James.
6: You know, if you're looking for peace today, you're going to find it right here in the music. In fact, the messages behind the music. Stay with us. 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
1: Busyness is now overtaking conspicuous spending as a way of proving your importance. Professor Sylvia Beliza of Columbia University conducted several studies to see how busyness influences status. In a series of experiments, she and her colleagues asked respondents to rate the social status of a person described as working long hours versus one who didn't. Again and again, participants rated the person who worked more as having more social status. This research is suggesting we prove our importance by being busy more than from what we buy. The problem with both busyness and consumption is that trying to prove your worth by what you do or what you own will be hollow. It's as we discover our deeper purpose in Jesus that we find our true worth.
0: Carl Faze for DailyNudge.org.
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1: Good afternoon. In stories making news, new data shows most surveyed Australians don't want an AI data centre built in their local area. A Demos poll reveals just 23% of people want a data facility built in their community, with a large majority concerned the facilities will increase their electricity bills. Thredbo Ski Resort in New South Wales has reported the worst domestic snow season in decades. A number of ski fields have been forced to close early. New Zealand has become the latest country to follow Australia's lead, proposing a law to ban children under 16 from social media platforms. Under Prime Minister Christopher Luxon's plan, tech giants that fail to take reasonable steps to block underage users face fines of up to 10% of their global revenue. And in sport, the AFL All-Australian team will be announced tonight in Melbourne. The initial squad of 46 set to be halved, with Melbourne captain Max Gawn in line for a record ninth blazer. I'm Jaden James, and those are the latest news and sport headlines.

0: 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You know, faith doesn't stop when the music ends. 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

0: Breakington for the drive home. You know, from events to admin to making coffee. Nobody's brought me a coffee this afternoon. We've got a spot for you, so check out the volunteer section on the website. We would love to hear from you as we continue. Now for the drive home.
1: A friend of mine was looking into buying a Festiva. Now, she didn't really know much about them. However, when she started looking into it, they kept appearing everywhere. She parked next to one when she went to the shops. She drove past three when she went to work. She even discovered that one of her good friends owned one. It's incredible that once you're made aware of something, it just seems to pop up all the time. I think that is the same thing that happens when we're aware of God's love. If I've had a deep experience of God's love, then I tend to notice His fingerprints everywhere, all throughout my day. It doesn't mean that His love was not around beforehand, it's just that I'm more aware of it now. The more time we spend with God, the more of His character we're able to identify in our everyday life. Wherever there is love, patience, kindness, and self-control, there God is too. He truly is everywhere. We just need to have the eyes to see Him. I'm Linda Bailey from dailydevotions.com.au.
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1: In this bulletin, Labor accused of betraying the Jewish community, Aussies against data centres, and warnings of an impending locust plague. With more, I'm Gareth Stafford. The opposition says an early end to the Royal Commission into Anti-Semitism represents a betrayal of the Jewish community. The final block of hearings was originally set down to run until Friday, but has since been revised to finish tomorrow. Liberal leader Angus Taylor has told News 24 Labor has no interest in extending the commission.
2: This is a betrayal of the Jewish community. It is absolutely the wrong thing to do. This is a government that has never wanted this Royal Commission. They did it under duress, and there are clear witnesses that need to be called that haven't been.
1: New South Wales Premier Chris Minns is also calling for the inquiry to be extended. New research shows AI data centres are only marginally more popular than nuclear power plants. A Demos poll shows less than a quarter of Australians would support a data facility being built in their area, while 44% opposed the idea. The research comes ahead of tomorrow's National Cabinet meeting, where the Prime Minister will push for data centres to supply their own renewable energy. Testing at Queensland's Biosecurity Science Lab has returned the state's second positive case of H5 bird flu. Samples collected from a dead shearwater found on the Sunshine Coast have been sent for confirmatory testing. Primary Industries Minister Tony Perrett has told Parliament Queensland is well prepared to handle more cases.
3: It shows our H5 bird flu surveillance systems are working. We have had over 3,000 calls to our hotline about bird flu, and I thank Queenslanders for playing their part in this response.
1: People are encouraged to continue reporting sick or dead wild birds. Authorities are warning of the risk of a locust plague in Victoria's Wimmera this spring. Grain Producers Australia research and development spokesperson Andrew Wiedemann wants to see urgent action on approved chemicals, with two of the most effective varieties both still under federal review.
4: Massively detrimental. I mean, they can move in and just completely mow off crops and pastures, as we've seen many years ago. It's something that's probably more in that northern region of New South Wales and then that moves down into northern Victoria. In the Wimmera where I farm, we generally only get the tail end of it.
1: Landholders in South Australia, Victoria's west and central and western New South Wales are being asked to act before the native insects are able to fly. 19-year-old Christian triplets have become an overnight sensation on social media. The Helms boys, Caden, Gage and Till, already have nearly 1 million followers of their 3-in-1 trilogy videos. They told CBS.

0: West Tigers training after breaking their 8-game losing streak. They knocked off heavyweights the Sydney Roosters on the weekend in a game they were given virtually no hope of winning. Skipper Api Kaurisawa says it's taken some pressure off the shoulders of the young squad.
1: We've got to take it for what it is, and it was a great performance by the boys. They all just showed up. Like I said, the attitude was all there, and it was all going to be between the ears for us. So, it's just one of those things you've got to celebrate.
0: The Tigers will be looking for back-to-back victories for the first time since their 3-game winning run between round 4 and 6 this season. That's the latest Vision National News. I'm Gareth Stafford.
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0: A gentleman ordered a coffee at a drive-thru coffee shop. He told the cashier he'd like to pay for his coffee as well as the coffee in the car behind. The cashier was confused. "Really?" he asked. "Yes," said the man. So he paid for both orders and drove off. When the lady in the car behind drove forward, the cashier told her, "Your coffee's already been paid." "Really?" she asked. "Well then, I'd like to pay for the car behind me." So she paid the cashier and drove off. 17 cars later, and people were still paying for the coffee of the car behind them. This story is just like God's grace. God is in the car in front of you, and He has paid for you. For your sin, your mistakes, your selfishness, your greed, everything. God has covered you through the sacrifice Jesus made on the cross. And there's nothing you can do to repay God. But you do have two options. You can receive God's grace and just move on. Or you can receive God's grace and then look for someone around you that you can pass it on to. Everyone needs grace. God has given it to you. What are you going to do with it? I'm Linda Bailey from dailydevotions.com.au.
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0: What have your days been like? Let's turn the page together with some great music and good news. You are tuned to the right place for the drive home this afternoon.
1: Good afternoon. In stories making news, the federal government is being urged to act on technology being used to spread potentially dangerous health information. Deepfake content online can impersonate health professionals, encouraging people to abandon clinical therapies. Field officers will start following up with households who haven't returned their census forms. Today marks a fortnight since census night. More than 10 million completed forms have been received so far. Queensland state school teachers have been awarded an interim pay bump, the Industrial Relations Commission granting a 3% increase. It comes more than a year after a workplace deal between the union and the government expired as negotiations continued. And in the AFL, new Essendon coach Mark McVeigh says he'll sit down with Zach Merritt to discuss his future at the club. The former captain is all but certain to ask for a trade for a second straight year. I'm Gareth Stafford, and those are the latest news and sport headlines.

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it was just two lovers sitting in the car, listening to Blonde, falling for each other. Pink and orange skies, feeling super childish. No Donald Glover. Missed call from my mother.

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Feet up on the dash, driving nowhere fast, burning through the summer. Radio on blast, make the moment last. She got solar power. 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
1: In this bulletin, young people facing future debt burden, Queensland teachers get a pay boost, and New South Wales ski fields becoming ghost towns. With more, I'm Gareth Stafford. The federal government is being asked to do more to ensure younger Australians aren't being left behind financially. An Anglicare Australia report has found today's generation of young people will earn less and carry more debt than previous generations. Anglicare spokesperson Casey Chambers says the government needs to build on reforms introduced to help younger generations.
2: So this has been assisted and driven by taxation and policy settings that preference wealth over income. So they tax wealth much less than they tax income.
1: The report reveals that those solely relying on youth allowance are unable to afford rent. Queensland state school teachers have been awarded an interim pay bump, the Industrial Relations Commission granting a 3% increase. It comes more than a year after a workplace deal between the union and the government expired as negotiations continued. Victorian Shadow Public Transport Minister Matthew Guy says it's unbelievable that the suburban rail loop would still cost $35 billion. $1 billion will be

0: SRL Authority. Thredbo's ski resort in New South Wales has reported the worst domestic snow season in decades. A number of ski fields have been forced to close early, with the third lowest snow levels since records began in 1954. Tourism operators say it's now cheaper to fly to Japan to ski there instead. The Northern Territory government is considering a series of last-minute amendments to its euthanasia bill, which is expected to pass in a conscience vote within days. The Australian Christian Lobby is pushing for four key amendments to strengthen the proposed laws. CEO Michelle Pearce listed them to Vision Radio.
1: One is to protect conscientious objectors. You can apply for euthanasia if you have anticipated and expected suffering. That is way too broad. We need to strengthen that. To have a suicide pill floating around the home is extremely dangerous, so that needs to be tightened up. And also on the death certificate, it's really a falsehood to put on that they died as the illness, not that they died through euthanasia.
0: The ACL says without clarifying euthanasia on death certificates, it'll be harder to collect accurate data on assisted dying. To sport, and Melbourne coach Stephen King says defenders Dan Turner and Jake Lever, as well as forward Matt Jefferson, are still a chance to play in Saturday's wildcard match against Carlton. Jefferson has been dealing with a knee issue, Turner finished last weekend's game sore, and Lever has a foot injury. King says the trio will be given every chance.
2: Turner's, he'll have a run around today. Probably Jefferson and Lever are a bit sorer, but from what we thought initially, what it could have been, it's a lot better. So we'll give them till later in the week to sort of see where they're at. They'll be off legs today. Obviously, with a 7-day break, we get the opportunity to sort of wait until Thursday to really see where they're at.
0: Meantime, vice captain Jack Viney is being considered to play his first senior game of the season in the final after overcoming a series of injuries. And in tennis, Roger Federer has returned to Arthur Ashe Stadium. The five-time US Open champion is getting ready for his testimonial week in New York. That's the latest Vision National News. I'm Gareth Stafford.
3: Here we are for the drive home. 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

0: Turn that music down. When there are teenagers in the house, this is often a phrase that comes out of Dad's mouth. G'day, this is Warwick Marsh from Dads for Kids. It's just noise. I can't hear the words. Where's the melody? Are all comments that I have either said or certainly thought, along with hundreds of millions of fathers around the world. The funny thing is that I can remember my own dad saying exactly the same thing to me about my music when I was young. Every generation has its own sound. I've made a conscious decision to listen to the music my children enjoy and try to get it. I want to understand what music is important to my children because my children are important to me. My advice to you as a father and as a musician is to get interested in your children's music. Whether it be the Wiggles, Colin Buchanan, Coldplay or POD, it doesn't matter. You have to try to get your head around it. 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

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But I know what they'd say, that it's for the best.

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1: Good afternoon. In stories making news, the federal government is being urged to act on technology being used to spread potentially dangerous health information. Deepfake content online can impersonate health professionals, encouraging people to abandon clinical therapies. Field officers will start following up with households who haven't returned their census forms. Today marks a fortnight since census night. More than 10 million completed forms have been received so far. Queensland state school teachers have been awarded an interim pay bump, the Industrial Relations Commission granting a 3% increase. It comes more than a year after a workplace deal between the union and the government expired as negotiations continued. And in the AFL, new Essendon coach Mark McVay says he'll sit down with Zach Merritt to discuss his future at the club. The former captain is all but certain to ask for a trade for a second straight year. I'm Gareth Stafford, and those are the latest news and sport headlines.
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0: And good afternoon, faith, music, and hope. 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
1: I'd have to say that I'm a fairly self-motivated person and I can work effectively on my own, but it's always great when you work in a good team. 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In our society, we work so hard to become independent that I think we forget how important it is to work as a team. 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In the Bible, it says two are better off than one because together they can work more effectively. So often we try to achieve everything on our own, and yet we do so much better when we rely on the people around us. 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It doesn't logically make sense, but past experience has proven to me that it actually works. We're not created to do life alone. We all need to work more as a team. I'm Linda Bailey from dailydevotions.com.au.
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2: In this bulletin, young people facing future debt burden, Queensland teachers get a pay boost, and New South Wales ski fields becoming ghost towns. With more, I'm Gareth Stafford. The federal government is being asked to do more to ensure younger Australians aren't being left behind financially. An Anglicare Australia report has found today's generation of young people will earn less and carry more debt than previous generations. Anglicare spokesperson Casey Chambers says the government needs to build on reforms introduced to help younger generations.
3: So this has been assisted and driven by taxation and policy settings that preference wealth over income. So they tax wealth much less than they tax income.
2: The report reveals that those solely relying on youth allowance are unable to afford rent. Queensland state school teachers have been awarded an interim pay bump, the Industrial Relations Commission granting a 3% increase. It comes more than a year after a workplace deal between the union and the government expired as negotiations continued. Victorian Shadow Public Transport Minister Matthew Guy says it's unbelievable that the suburban rail loop would still cost $35 billion. $1 billion will be saved through changes to overpasses, walkways and car parks on the first stage of the project from Cheltenham to Box Hill. Victorian Premier Ben Carroll says another billion could be saved following a technical review which is now underway. Mr Guy is demanding the government produce the contracts.
4: Not take your word for the fact that you might save a billion, you might save two. Show us the details of the full costings of this project. It makes no sense, nor is believable, that the costings for this project from 2018 stand up today.
2: The Victorian government is also winding up a community grants program and the SRL authority. Thredbo Ski Resort in New South Wales has reported the worst domestic snow season in decades. A number of ski fields have been forced to close early, with the third lowest snow levels since records began in 1954. Tourism operators say it's now cheaper to fly to Japan to ski there instead. The Northern Territory government is considering a series of last-minute amendments to its euthanasia bill, which is expected to pass in a conscience vote within days. The Australian Christian Lobby is pushing for four key amendments to strengthen the proposed laws. CEO Michelle Pearce listed them to Vision Radio.
5: One is to protect conscientious objectors. You can apply for euthanasia if you have anticipated and expected suffering. But that is way too broad. We need to strengthen that. To have a suicide pill floating around the home is extremely dangerous, so that needs to be tightened up. And also on the death certificate, it's really a falsehood to put on that they died as the illness, not that they died through euthanasia.
2: The ACL says without clarifying euthanasia on death certificates, it'll be harder to collect accurate data on assisted dying. To sport, and Melbourne coach Stephen King says defenders Dan Turner and Jake Lever, as well as forward Matt Jefferson, are still a chance to play in Saturday's wildcard match against Carlton. Jefferson has been dealing with a knee issue, Turner finished last weekend's game sore, and Lever has a foot injury. King says the trio will be given every chance.
6: Turner's, he'll have a run around today. Probably Jefferson and Lever are a bit sorer, but from what we thought initially, what it could have been, it's a lot better. So we'll give them till later in the week to sort of see where they're at. They'll be off legs today. Obviously, with a seven-day break, we get the opportunity to sort of wait until Thursday to really see where they're at.
2: Meantime, vice-captain Jack Viney is being considered to play his first senior game of the season in the final after overcoming a series of injuries. And in tennis, Roger Federer has returned to Arthur Ashe Stadium. The five-time US Open champion is getting ready for his testimonial week in New York. That's the latest Vision National News. I'm Gareth Stafford.

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2: I tend to try to put more into life than I should. There is always too many good things to be involved in. Those of you who are like me know that the positive part of this attitude is the ability to fit plenty into life. There is a danger in it as well. We can actually miss some of the best parts of life where we look for the next big thing. Rather than enjoy the special moments of life, we are focused on the future. What is the next opportunity? How can I get there faster? How can I succeed and prove my worth? It's not that fitting a lot into life is necessarily bad. It's just that we can actually miss the best bits of life while we're trying to achieve too much. It's like driving too fast through great scenery. We tend to miss the beauty of it all. We all need to take some time out to enjoy the best parts of life. Find the positive in the tough times and seek for a relationship with God. The challenge is not to miss life while we're trying too hard to live it.
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1: Good afternoon. In stories making news, a Jewish MP says he's deeply disappointed by suggestions the Anti-Semitism Royal Commission could finish early. Liberal MP Julian Lisa warns key figures haven't yet testified and more time is needed to find out what led to the Bondi Beach terrorist attack. A top Australian surf brand has been called out for sexualising children. Parents group Collective Shout has taken aim at Geelong-based Gander Clothing's catalogue, which features young women in what it calls suggestive poses. Pubs and clubs across New South Wales will be forced to scan patrons' faces to ensure venue bans under a major gambling crackdown. The New South Wales government reforms also target advertising and promotions, banning gambling ads on council property and outlawing VIP reward programs. And in tennis, Roger Federer has returned to Arthur Ashe Stadium, the five-time US Open champion getting ready for his testimonial week in New York. I'm Gareth Stafford, and those are the latest news and sport headlines.
2: God's Money Matters with Darren Lordenbaugh.
3: Have you heard the verse in Luke 16:13 that says, "No servant can serve two masters, for either he will hate one and love the other, or else he'll hold to one and despise the other. You cannot serve God and mammon." Most of this verse is pretty straightforward and easy to understand. But what about the last verse? "You cannot serve God and mammon?" What is this mammon thing? Many translations will end this verse, "You cannot serve both God and money." But that falls way short of the real meaning. Mammon is much more than money. Mammon is defined as materialism and worldly gain. It is material wealth regarded as having an evil influence. More importantly, it is personified as a false god in the New Testament. So to rephrase the verse, it could actually say, "You cannot serve both God and the false god of money, materialism, and worldly gain." How do we know if we're serving this false god? In the excellent book, Wealth, Riches, and Money, the author says there are 10 symptoms of mammon's influence in our lives. See if any of these ring true in your life. They are 1. Worry and anxiety over money. 2. Money mismanagement. 3. Consistent financial lack. Complaining, "I don't ever have enough." 4. "I can't afford it" mentality. 5. Impulse buying. 6. Stinginess, which often shows up as lack of tithing. 7 is greed, an unquenchable desire to acquire or possess. 8 is discontent, general feeling of discontentment. 9 is bondage to debt. There's a lot of people suffering that one today. 10, an exaggerated emphasis on money, including an overestimate of its true power or overstating the benefits of having it. Most of us would have succumbed to at least one of these 10 at some stage in our life. The question is, how much do we succumb to these on a regular basis? Are we serving God or mammon? I think if we're honest, we're often serving mammon. In the book I mentioned, Wealth, Riches and Money, the author calls shopping malls the house of mammon. Do you find yourself going to the shopping centre just to hang out or to get some retail therapy? Maybe you need to reconsider this habit. If the shopping mall is the house of mammon in your life, then staying away from the temptations as much as you can might be your best action. If you found in your life you've been serving mammon rather than God, then can I suggest that you repent, seek forgiveness, and put God back into the right place in your life?
2: For more practical financial tips and resources, go to godsmoneymatters.com.

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1: A friend of mine often talks about what the universe is telling her. She sees cues in her circumstances that work to point her in the right direction. I've often said that if she were to substitute the word God with universe, we would sound the same. We both acknowledge the presence of unseen forces working to guide our lives. But there's a very important difference between God and the universe. While the God of the Bible certainly has power, he reveals himself in a different way. When he showed himself to the prophet Elijah, it wasn't in the force of the wind, the earthquake, or a fire. God chose to reveal himself as a voice that showed concern for Elijah's well-being, a voice that had a specific plan for his life. The difference is language. It's what makes God personal and knowable. Ultimately, God showed us just how personal he is by incarnating as Jesus, a man who walked and talked with people and related personally to them. Our God is powerful, but more than that, he wants us to hear his voice. He wants us to know him. 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
2: In this bulletin, the Prime Minister to address business leaders, reminders for those who haven't filled in their census yet, and a children's retailer called into question. With more, I'm Gareth Stafford. The Prime Minister will push for a national AI framework amid growing community opposition towards data centres. Nelson Scott has more.
3: The Prime Minister will tonight address the Business Council to spruik elements of Labor's AI plan while arguing tech companies will need to adhere to a social licence. Anthony Albanese's speech comes ahead of a meeting of National Cabinet tomorrow, where he'll urge state and territory leaders to adopt a single AI framework that forces data centres to underwrite their own renewable energy.
4: We can lead on AI and seize the opportunities.
3: The meeting comes amid several polls showing most Australians don't want data centres built in their local communities. Redbridge's Simon Welsh says voter scepticism towards tech companies is steadily rising.
5: Big business does not act in the interests of ordinary Australians.
3: The PM will finalise the unified AI framework with his ministry today.
2: Nelson Scott reporting. Field officers will start following up with households who haven't yet returned their census forms. Today marks a fortnight since the census. More than 10 million completed forms have been received so far. A top Australian surf brand has been called out for sexualising children. Parents group Collective Shout has taken aim at Geelong-based Gander Clothing's catalogue, which features young women in what it calls suggestive poses. Gander says it carried out an internal review and stands by the images. The federal court has found eHarmony engaged in misleading and deceptive conduct that trapped customers into costly subscriptions. The consumer watchdog sued the dating website after receiving hundreds of complaints about its memberships. ACCC Commissioner Luke Woodward says eHarmony induced customers to sign up to a basic membership they could hardly use.
6: But effectively, the basic membership did not provide a functional online dating service. Having got consumers to sign up to a basic membership they couldn't practically use, eHarmony promoted an upgrade to its premium membership while misleading consumers about the true subscription prices.
2: It was found the website did not prominently disclose information about the automatic renewal of memberships. The family of a British church leader who's been arrested in India and accused of trying to convert Hindus to Christianity is considering legal action against the Indian police. Pastor Pankaj Devnor from Manchester is a member of the Anglican Episcopal Church International. He was arrested mid-service while attending a church anniversary. The pastor is on bail after being charged under new anti-conversion laws in Maharashtra state. Those laws weren't even in force at the time of the arrest. His family is endeavouring to get him home from India. Turning Point USA will hold a memorial event to honour its founder Charlie Kirk on the first anniversary of his assassination next month. The event, called Freedom Built to Last, will take place at Utah Valley University where he died. It will call on supporters to continue Charlie Kirk's work. To sport, and in the NRL, Jai Arrow will take to the field in South Sydney's final two games of their regular season, allowing him to achieve 100 games for the NRL club. Arrow was diagnosed with MND earlier this season and has been medically retired, but he'll be replaced as soon as the game kicks off with no interchange counted. Teammate Cody Walker praising the NRL and the Rabbitohs for making it happen.
7: Very happy that we can honour him and get into those two games that he thoroughly deserved. He's a big part of our club, a big part of our team, and he's a big part of my life since he's come to the club. So, beautiful way to sort of send him off, you know what I mean?
2: The Rabbitohs finished their season against the Titans, which was also Arrow's former club. That's the latest Vision National News. I'm Gareth Stafford.
8: I will fight

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1: Have you forgotten who you are? I'm Danny Sinnott with Another Brave to Go. I'm not talking in the sense of amnesia or dementia, but in forgetting the sense of authentic self, of who you really are, because you're always doing, always meeting the demands and expectations of other people, in work life, even ministry. You find that you've lost touch with the simple things. I found myself there. I remember sitting on my bed with God with some coloured pens and a big blank scrapbook, and trust me, blank scrapbook says it all. I felt so blank, but while praying, I asked God to remind me who I am, and not in the sense of who I am in Him, but in the sense of the little things that make up my uniqueness, my likes, my dislikes, my quirks, and my authentic self. I sat there for a while, and then I listened. And I started with the simple category of food. What foods do I like and dislike? I have things on there like ice cream and custard and roast lamb. And it might sound silly, but I literally went from category to category to get back in touch with who God made me to be, even down to my strengths and weaknesses and what ticks me off. In the book of Matthew chapter 7, verses 9 to 11, it says to parents, "If your children ask for a loaf of bread, do you give them a stone instead? Or if they ask for fish, do you give them a snake? Of course not. So if you simple people know how to give good gifts to your children, how much more will your heavenly Father give good gifts to those who ask Him?" You're a precious child of God, that's for sure. So embrace your authentic self. Be true to God. Be true to your journey. And overall, be true to you. For more resources, podcasts, and videos on doing life together, head on over to our website, braveenough.org.
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1: Hi, I'm Benny Diamond. I was listening to a young woman the other day telling a group of us about an argument she'd had with her husband. And you know the really crazy bit she said? We were both saying exactly the same thing. It was just the tone in his voice that set me off. We all do it. It's called violent agreement. We assume, we react, we jump down people's throats. But what if we became imitators of God? His steadfast love never ceases. His mercies never come to an end. They're new every morning. He's amazingly faithful. I mean, what if they said that about us, about you, about me? Wouldn't it be the most amazing world? Now, I know, you can't change the world, I can't change the world, but what about our own little corner of it? What if next time someone says something that we want to react to, what if we reacted with the sort of steadfast love, mercy, and faithfulness that's new and fresh every morning?
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2: In this bulletin, Coolsgrove, the Anti-Semitism Royal Commission to continue, Ben Carroll not abandoning the SRL, and a drone causes trouble for a rescue helicopter. With more, I'm Gareth Stafford. A Jewish MP is calling on the Prime Minister to intervene and extend the Royal Commission into anti-Semitism. The inquiry is expected to hear from its final witnesses tomorrow, despite testimony originally being scheduled to run for the rest of the week. The Federal Opposition and the New South Wales Government say extra time is needed to ensure more people have the chance to appear. Liberal MP Julian Lisa argues the ball is in Anthony Albanese's court.
3: Responsibility for the early end of this Royal Commission lies entirely with the Prime Minister. The Prime Minister wrote the terms of reference, the Prime Minister set the deadlines, and now it's the Prime Minister who could extend this Royal Commission. It's only his stubborn refusal to extend its terms of reference that is getting in the way.
2: Over 5,200 people have signed a petition calling for the inquiry to be extended. Victorian Premier Ben Carroll is aiming to shave as much as $2 billion off the first stage of the suburban rail loop, still maintaining the total cost hasn't changed. Stephanie Wacklewick reports.
4: The Premier says the SRL doesn't need the bells and whistles like overpasses, walkways and car parks, saving the budget $1 billion.
5: Are nice to haves, but they are not needed to build the orbital railway line.
4: Mr Carroll still maintains that the total cost of Stage 1 from Cheltenham to Box Hill is sitting at $35 billion, but the changes would reduce that to $33 billion. A community grants program linked to the project will be wrapped up, and the Suburban Rail Loop Authority will be folded into the Victorian Infrastructure Delivery Authority. A technical review is now underway, which could save another $1 billion, with no more contracts expected to be signed before the election. The Premier says the north and west stages of the project are still in the pipeline. The Coalition has promised to pause and review the project if it wins government. Shadow Minister Matthew Guy saying there's no way the cost is still sitting within its initial budget from 2018.
6: It's a catastrophe of 34.5. Now it'll be completely affordable at 33. Really?
2: Matthew Guy ending that report from Stephanie Wacklewick. A man has been charged with flying a drone into the airspace of a rescue helicopter near Newcastle. New South Wales police say the helicopter was on its way to a medical emergency when the drone intruded into its airspace around 1,000 feet above Charlestown. The 46-year-old man has been charged with several drone and drug offences. Finnish Christian MP Päivi Räsänen has been granted a UK visa after previously being banned from entering Britain. Dr. Räsänen was advised that her application was successful just 45 minutes before she was due to speak on freedom of speech at a Northern Ireland conference. She went ahead with her address remotely. The 66-year-old was initially refused entry because of a Finnish conviction for a hate crime after quoting the Bible on marriage and sexuality in a pamphlet 22 years ago. She now believes she's free to visit the UK. Two sports bodies in Britain have changed their transgender policies to protect women's competitions after pressure from Christian advocates. The Football Association of Wales and the Royal Yachting Association will now base their eligibility by biological sex following a threat of legal action. To sport, and in the AFL, the Eagles have revealed they'll be challenging Harley Reid's two-match ban. The midfielder was sanctioned after a tackle on Hawthorn's Jai Newcombe on Sunday night, meaning he's set to miss the opening two rounds of next season. West Coast say they will challenge it at the AFL tribunal, as well as Brandon Stasevich's fine for careless contact with an umpire. That's the latest Vision National News. I'm Gareth Stafford.
7: When I was 6 years old, I broke my leg. And I was running from my brother and his friends. And tasted the sweet perfume of the mountain. Grass all rolled down. I was younger then. Take me back to when

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1: A few years ago, an incredible couple, Dan and Justine, had a huge dream. They'd discovered that while the bottled water industry was bringing in millions of dollars every year, there were millions of people in developing countries who didn't have access to clean water on a daily basis. This triggered the idea of Thank You Water, a bottle of water that gives a percentage of its profits to provide wells, biofilters, pipelines, and water tanks in developing communities. It started small, but Thank You has now assisted hundreds of thousands of people. With many people buying just a small bottle of water, a huge impact is being made in our world. You may not think that you have a huge impact on our world, but I believe that you can. You don't have to have a big idea like Thank Yous, Dan and Justine, but if you join with others to contribute your small amount of love, grace, money and time to anything that you are passionate about, then our world will truly be a better place. I'm Linda Bailey from dailydevotions.com.au.
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1: Anyone who knows me well knows I am not a witch hunter. 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No, I don't see the devil behind every bush. That's just not me. But as believers in Jesus Christ, we do need to know there's a conspiracy going on. Greater powers than humanity continue to wage an insidious war. If you don't understand that, you will be hopelessly confused by the onslaught of unbiblical ideas that come with living in this old fallen world. So here's my strong exhortation. We need to learn to see the world through the lens of Holy Scripture.
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1: One of our boys has a tendency to rip branches off trees. One day, after a branch ripping encounter, I explained that the branch was now going to die away from the tree. He didn't believe me, so decided to prove me wrong, and he planted the broken branch into the ground. For the next couple of days, the branch did not change. However, it gradually started to wilt and turn brown. By the end of the second week, it was weak, discoloured, and very unattractive. The Bible gives us great example of our faith life being just like this branch. If we cut ourselves off from the source of life, then we soon change and not for the better. I know many people who believe in Jesus but don't worry about attending church. And that's fine, but it's so difficult to stay connected to Jesus when you're not mixing with other people with similar beliefs or putting aside time to learn and reflect upon Him. And so, to grow in God, we need to stay connected to Him. This doesn't just mean attending a Sunday service, but committing ourselves to connect with Him every single day. I'm Linda Bailey from dailydevotions.com.au.
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2: Harvard University conducted an experiment where they asked a group of students to count the number of times a team of basketballers threw a ball to each other. During the tape, a lady with an umbrella and then a person in a gorilla suit walked into the scene for about 5 seconds each. The intriguing result was that while all those in a control group noticed the lady with the umbrella and the gorilla, 35% of the counters failed to see the woman with the umbrella, and a staggering 56% of them failed to see the gorilla. It seems that when you are completely focused on one task, you can miss a lot of what's happening. People often say they don't see God or experience anything of God. Yet we need to ask, if there is plenty of information around us pointing to God, which, like the person in the gorilla suit, we fail to see. Take a more careful look and you may see God at work everywhere.
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3: In a previous God's Money Matters spot, we discussed the reasons that God wants us to tithe. One, because he first gave and it makes us more like him. Two, because it strengthens our faith and our trust in him. And three, it brings about financial discipline. We also discussed how God wants us to tithe to the storehouse, being in today's context, our local church. So we've got the tithing matter sorted, but what about free will offerings? What are free will offerings for? I believe that tithes are not a choice. We are commanded to give the tithe. However, on the other hand, free will offerings are a way for us to express our gratitude, thanks and love for God for what he has done for us. It's an outpouring of our heart. That's why it's called free will offerings. Since offerings are extra, over and above the tithe, there is no set formula for how much to give. I believe offerings should be given from the overflow in your budget, given from the extra that you have left over once all your other obligations are met. So this presupposes you know how much your obligations are, and the best way to manage this is with a budget. I've met some Christians where they're struggling financially. They've been extremely generous with their offerings. Their church or some other worthy cause has been raising funds and gave generously to the cause. I love the heart of these people. However, it has at times caused them to get into financial trouble, as they've given generously without considering the other financial commitments. I found a great way to ensure this problem doesn't happen to you. There are always great causes that will touch your heart and that you want to give to. So why don't you set aside an amount of money every week into a separate bank account specifically for offerings? And when these causes and needs arise, you can simply give from the offerings account, rather than from your primary bill paying account. This way you can give without overextending yourself, giving wisely and freely as a good steward would. So why not be more deliberate with your free will giving and offerings? After all, in Acts 20:35, we are reminded that Jesus said, "It is more blessed to give than to receive."
2: For more practical financial tips and resources, go to godsmoneymatters.com.

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0: Ever been poisoned with toxic words spoken over your life? I'm Danny Sinnott with another Brave to Go. Toxic words spoken over your life have the potential to break you if you allow yourself to believe them. I heard a story once that has a great moral to it for dealing with toxic speak. There were a group of frogs and toads sitting at the bottom of a mountain one day when all the frogs decided that they would like to hop up to the top and explore the view. But the toads thought it was a ridiculous idea. The frogs decided that they would begin hopping their way to the top while the toads stayed at the base of the mountain, and pretty soon the toads began taunting the frogs. "You're stupid, it's too high, you'll never make it, it's too steep, you're not good enough to get to the top, you'll die up there," and so on. One by one, the frogs gave up and turned to make their way back down the mountain, except one. One frog kept his eye on the peak, never looking back. He hopped and he hopped until finally he sat there soaking in the magnificent view, a lush valley and a clear mountain river glistening in the sun. What made the difference between this frog and all of the others? He was deaf. And sometimes we need to turn a deaf ear to the toxic words that others speak over us as well. In Luke chapter 21 verse 19 it says, "Stand firm and you will win life." Stand firm in what God is calling you to do and who He's calling you to be. Focus. Tune out of the toxic and tune in to God. For more resources, podcasts and videos on doing life together, head on over to our website, braveenough.org.
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1: Hi, I'm Bernie Diamond from ChristianityWorks.com. I was reading the Bible the other day and one little sentence struck me in Mark's Gospel, 1st chapter, 9th verse. It said this: in those days Jesus came from Nazareth of Galilee and was baptized by John in the Jordan River. Now, chances are that you live in a different part of the world to me, but wherever we live, we can all think of a place, a town or a suburb that is just the pits, the sort of place that, well, nothing good comes out of it. I'm sure you can think of a place like that. Well, in those days, in the first century, if you were one of the religious power brokers with a corner office in the temple in Jerusalem, the place you would have thought of was Nazareth in Galilee, the absolute pits. And yet, God chose for his son, Jesus, to grow up in that place, born into a poor family, trained as a carpenter, growing up in Nazareth, not Jerusalem, not the center of power, in Nazareth. Have you ever wondered, what does that say about God?
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It'll clear the bitterness away. 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

0: It was over 30 degrees in my city on the weekend. All of the city threw off its sludgy state and emerged with a spring in her step. Sales in sunscreen rocketed, bikinis came out of the bottom drawer, and ice cream vans became the focus of kids everywhere. Suddenly, everything has changed. Seasons change quickly, yet the forecasters remind us not to put away the woolens yet. Sunny today, the thermometers will plummet again before summer arrives. Change is like that. Whether it's a change of location, a new job, or a change of relationship, it can be disorienting. One day the chilly wind bites, the next we're out walking barefoot in the sand. The past and the future pull us in opposite directions, leaving us feeling disoriented and confused. In a time when everything is shifting around us, we need to focus on the truths that are constant, to trust more than ever in the one who doesn't change. God is the maker of seasons, and when he is leading our lives, we can be confident that the seasons he brings are good. But as the writer of Ecclesiastes says, he makes everything beautiful in its time. You're listening to Tanya Harris of GodConversations.com.
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1: When I was a boy of 14, my father was so ignorant I could hardly stand to have the old man around. But when I got to 21, I was astonished at how much the old man had learned in 7 years. These timeless words of Mark Twain could have been written yesterday. This is Warwick Marsh from Dads for Kids. Mike and the Mechanics sang in the hit song The Living Years, "Every generation blames the one before. 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When you accept that, you can see past his limitations. 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None of us are perfect. Time is a healer, and we all learn with its passing. For more tips on becoming a great father, or to receive our free weekly email for busy dads, go to fatherhood.org.au.
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2: This is for the busted hearts. 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This is for the outcast soul, lost control, no one knows. Sing it for the can't go back. Sing it for the broken past.

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0: go.
1: We all want the best for our kids. What if I told you there was a well-researched program that could change your kid's life? It can increase the average life expectancy of your children by 8 years, reduce the child's use and risk of alcohol, drugs and tobacco. It can dramatically lower the risk of suicide and help rebound from depression 70% faster. It'll reduce the risk for committing a crime, provide them with a lifelong moral compass, and provide children with a caring extended family. Interested? Well, according to Barna Research Group, the program is called Active Church Participation. Many people think churches are relevant and boring, but many churches are thriving and many lives are being impacted. Maybe it's time you got involved in a healthy Bible-based church. And instead of just being a spectator, maybe it's time to be a participator. I'm Matt Prater. For more, go to historymakers.tv.
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2: Are you sick of waiting for something? 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The psalm is a cry from the heart of the desperate person seeking help and relief. Waiting is never easy, not then and not now. It takes real faith to wait, hope, and believe.
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0: There's stacks of things we take for granted today, isn't there? Take a 7-day forecast. It used to be a day ahead was good enough. 3 days ahead, stunning. But a week ahead? Mind-boggling. There was a time when some of Jesus' fishermen mates would have loved a boating forecast. They'd been talking to people all day and a decision was made late afternoon to go for a row to the other side of a lake. On the way across, Jesus put his head down for a snooze and everything was plain sailing. And that's when it happened. A storm came out of nowhere and the boat started taking on water big time. In fact, it looked like they were going to capsize. So they woke Jesus up, all cool, calm and collected, and said, "We're going to drown." So he stood up in the boat and just said, "Wind, quit it." And in minutes, they were on a mill pond. There's a number of us who've found that in the storms life throws up, he can either calm them or give us the courage and peace to get right through them.
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1: Hi, I'm Bernie Diamond. Maybe you've been listening to this radio station for a day, or a week, or a year, or even a lifetime. You've heard the odd God this and Jesus that, and you think that sounds cool. Don't mind that at all. But have you taken the next step? Have you accepted Jesus into your life? Maybe you'd like to pray this prayer with me. Father God, I've heard what you did for me through Jesus, and I believe that he paid for all my failures and mistakes on that cross. Thank you so much. I'm so sorry for all that I've done that's wrong, and I turn my back on all that stuff. Please forgive me. I want to accept Jesus Christ as my Lord and Savior, and I want to spend the rest of my life living for you and all eternity living with you. From today on, I want to be one of your people. Lord, send your Holy Spirit to live in me, to guide me, to bless me. I pray this prayer in the name of Jesus Christ. Amen.
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1: What do you think of when you hear the phrase good news? Hello, this is Chuck Swindoll. I got a raise. We won. The war is over. Now, that was something to shout about. But here's the best proclamation of good news ever, the gospel. And wouldn't you know, gospel actually means good news. The gospel is something to announce. The gospel is something to shout about. As a believer, I am eager to make the proclamation of the good news that Jesus Christ has died, having paid the price for sin. He has been buried. He has been raised. He is alive. Talk about good news.
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3: Satan can do his worst. Secular media can sharpen their swords. The government officials may unleash an anti-God forces. The schools may discriminate against the morally righteous. The workplace may be intolerant of believers. Some may lose their jobs because of the righteous standing, but none will have the victory over the elect of God.
2: In recent years, battle lines have become more clearly defined as the world continues a passionate mission to eliminate Jesus and his church from life and culture. Enemies may multiply and claim success, but the end of the book declares who holds the final victory. Today on Leading the Way, Dr. Youssef continues his series, Embracing Your Mission for the Future, guiding you into Psalm 129. 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
3: Psalm 129 is the type of psalm where the song leader, whom they call a cantor, he's really the music leader, and the cantor would recite one word, and then the people would recite the same word after him, repeat that word. Look with me, please. In verses 1 and 2, Israel youth is the time when they came into their own as a nation in the middle of the slavery of Egypt. For 400 years, they experienced pain and suffering and slavery before God delivered them. That is considered to be the time of Israel's youth. In fact, the book of Hosea, the prophet Hosea, in chapter 11, verse 1, he talks about that. He said, the Lord speaking through him, he said, when Israel was a child, I loved him, and out of Egypt I called my son. In fact, that is why Matthew, the writer of the gospel, he sees the fulfillment of that very prophecy in Jesus, when he escaped into Egypt for a period of time, and God said, out of Egypt I called my son. In other words, Matthew is saying that Israel was the son that was not obedient to God, but Jesus is the son who's obedient, in whom this prophecy of Hosea completely fulfilled. Out of Egypt I called my son. After years of slavery under Pharaoh, yet they kept on going anyway. When Pharaoh failed to cull their numbers, he began to kill every newborn male. But God protected Moses, and he raised him up to be his instrument to deliver them from slavery. But it was not only in, watch these words, it was not only in their youth that they were oppressed, but from the youth they've been oppressed. In their youth, but also from that time on they've been oppressed. From their youth, the psalmist writes. Most of you know biblical history, and I'm not going to repeat it. From the earliest days to the day of the writing of this psalm, they were harassed and persecuted by the Philistines, by the Assyrians, by the Moabites, by the Ammonites, by the Edomites, and all the mosquito bites. In fact, the prophet Amos names the big cities that were designed and had strategy to oppress and destroy Israel. And he names the city Damascus, Gaza, Tyre, Edom, Ammon, Moab, to mention just a few. And yet, they all were judged for dealing treachery and wanton destruction. All of the nations were judged. Later on, the Babylonians destroyed Jerusalem and took some of the Jews into exile in Babylon. They were followed by the Greeks and the Romans. And in the Middle Ages, the European powers expelled them from their territories and confined them into ghettos. And it's still fresh in our memories. The Nazis who sought to exterminate them. Well may Israel say, they have greatly oppressed me from my youth, but they have not gained the victory. And that's what I want to talk to you about today. They may oppress me from my youth, they have not gained the victory. This, my beloved, ought to be the testimony of every believer in the Lord Jesus Christ. They, that means no one, no one, no one will ever have victory over the remnant of Christ. Satan can do his worst. Secular media can sharpen their swords. The government officials may unleash an anti-God forces. The schools may discriminate against the morally righteous. The workplace may be intolerant of believers. Some may lose their jobs because of the righteous standing, but none will have the victory over the elect of God. This is a word from the Lord, not just for some of you, but for all of you. The second stanza of the psalm is what the theologians give it a big word called imprecatory prayer. The word precatory means prayer. That's all it means. When you add the letters I-M in front of it, it becomes prayer against. Prayer against. That is a prayer asking God to judge all those who hate and oppress God's people. Beloved, would you please listen to me? This is very important because I can tell you some of these modern Bible commentators, you see them literally from the pages of their commentaries. You see them squirming and you see them wiggling and you see them kind of playing a mental gymnastics. And say, oh, but Jesus said in Matthew 5, we are to pray for our enemies and those who persecute us. There is no contradiction here. I'm going to show you. This passage is not a contradiction to the spirit of what Jesus taught us in Matthew 5. He's not talking about vindictiveness or taking vengeance or judgmental attitude. No. There is no contradiction between the Old and the New Testament. Amen. Of course, we are to pray for our enemies. And Jesus commands us that. He doesn't suggest it. He commands us to pray for our enemies. In fact, Jesus explained this command in Matthew chapter 5, particularly verse 45. In verse 45, he says, do this because of what theologians call common graces. What's that common graces? Well, the sun shines upon the righteous and the unrighteous. The rain falls for the righteous and the unrighteous. Because of these common graces, therefore, we need to pray for our enemies. That's what our Lord is telling us. But that does not mean that God will not judge the wicked in due course. He will. Every time we pray and say, your kingdom come, thy will be done, thy kingdom come, we are saying, God, judge the evil and the wicked. Every time we say, thy kingdom come, we are praying that God would judge the wicked people. Listen to me. Jesus is not saying that we should not want justice to take place or that we should not want to see justice of God on his enemies? No. So how should we pray for our enemies? Well, first of all, we need to pray for them to be converted. We need to pray for them to repent. We need to pray for them to turn away from their wickedness and receive Christ as Savior. We pray for them to cease from their evil. As we are seeing in the ministry of Leading the Way, all over the world, people who were terrorists, people who were persecuting Christians have become the children of the living God. That's what we need to pray. But if they do not repent, if they do not turn from their wicked ways, if they do not turn from their enmity to God and His people, then we don't pray for them to prosper in their wickedness. That is a screwed up thinking on the part of so-called progressive Christians. We do not pray for them to succeed in their evil. That's not what our Lord is telling us. We do not pray for them to be blessed in their wickedness so that they may be more wicked. No. We pray as the disciples did in the book of Acts, chapter 4, verse 29. Lord, look upon the threat and grant your servants continually to speak your word in boldness and in courage, with courage. The reason our Lord told us to pray for our enemies.

supplicatory prayer that I want to share with you. No, that's not a three-point sermon. So don't panic. These are just three things I want to share with you, okay? And if you're taking notes, write them down. In verse 5, he prays that they will not be honored. In verses 6 and 7, he prays that they would not succeed. And in verse 8, he prays that they will not be blessed. Look at them with me very quickly. The honor that the enemy seeks in the Old Testament sense is the honor that comes from military victory, especially if Israel is crushed. And the psalmist is asking for, with all that he's asking for, is for his enemies to be turned back, is for the enemy experience shame of defeat. Beloved, we must not, we should not ask for the defeat of the righteous. Because I know when two Christians have a disagreement or argument, their temptation is try to take revenge. He said, no. This is only about the wicked and evil people. Only upon those who inflict wicked actions on God's people. We should ask for their evil wickedness to be exposed and the righteous be vindicated. Not only that they not be honored, secondly, he said, verses 6 and 7, that they would not succeed in their plans. The psalmist uses a very quaint but very effective imagery. And you have to understand the Middle East to understand that imagery. It's very unusual. Even though we've seen in some cities like New York and other cities is what they have, roof garden. That's not what he's talking about. He's praying that the wicked will be like the grass that falls on a rooftop, which of course withers and dies before even it begins to blossom. You say, how can the grass grow on rooftop? You got to understand, these roofs are made of mud. They mud roofs. So if the seeds would fall on them, some will sprout, but not for very long because the soil is shallow and there is no provision of water, and therefore those will die instantly. They will not grow into a big harvest. Any grass on the rooftop would quickly die. And the psalmist is asking that the wicked might not even have the smallest chance of succeeding. He wants their plans to shrivel up completely and die. So much so that the reaper would not have enough for a handful or put some harvest under his arm. Question: is it wrong to pray that the efforts of the evil ones would not succeed? Is it wrong to pray that their evil and wicked designs would come to naught? The answer is absolutely not. It is not wrong. It is not wrong. It is not wrong. Have you got this? It is not wrong. We have sadly become so tolerant and accepting of evil that they have grown emboldened. In the name of compassion, love, and cultural relevance, we are being willingly deceived. You notice I said willingly? John Stott says, preaching man and his merits instead of Christ and his cross, and substituting the one for the other so that they might not be persecuted for the cross of Christ, which has become common happening today. First of all, we pray that they would not be honored. Secondly, we pray that they will not succeed. And thirdly, verse 8, we pray that they will not be blessed or prosper in their evil designs. This request in verse 8 is connected to the blessing in verse 7. He's connected to that harvest in verse 7. See, in Old Testament times, it was common thing to do is to pray for the harvest and pray for the reapers, those who are working hard to harvest the crop, to bless them as they go. That was a common thing. You see it in the book of Ruth, chapter 2, with Boaz. He was blessing them as they go. But it would be wrong

0: to bless evildoers. To bless evildoers would be betrayal of righteousness and an offense to God. It would be like a nation or somebody in a nation who will cooperate with the enemy. We call them traitors, right? In the book of Revelation, chapter 12, verse 4, we see a picture of the dragon standing before the woman who's about to give birth so that he may devour the child as soon as he's born. And we know the woman is Israel, and the Messiah, the Son, Jesus, the Christ, was born, came out of Israel. And this is a prophetic picture, my friends. The child is being saved by being snatched by God and being placed on the throne. And that is where Jesus is now. He's on the throne. We know that this is a fulfillment of Genesis 3:15, where Satan constantly striking at the heel of Jesus, constantly, constantly, constantly. But praise God, Christ crushed his head. From that moment, Jesus, from the moment he was born in Bethlehem of Judea, Satan goaded King Herod not only to go and kill him, kill all the babies in that town. And then all the way to the most unjust, the most criminal act of kangaroo court that sentenced the only perfect, sinless Son of God to die on the cross. All the way through, Satan was out to destroy the Son of God. But praise God, on the third day, Jesus rose with every ounce of his omnipotence out of the grave. This is the fulfillment of verse 3 of Psalm 129. Plowmen plowed my back and made their furrows long. They scourged the back of our Savior like a farmer plows his field. Isaiah the prophet in 53:5 anticipate this suffering of our Lord Jesus Christ. He said, "He is pierced for our transgression. He was crushed for our iniquities. The punishment that brought us peace was upon him." Now, beloved, listen to me. Victory that the psalmist is speaking about will never, never, never, never, never, never go to Satan and his followers. Victory belongs to Jesus and his followers. Revelation 11:15 says, "The kingdom of the world has become the kingdom of our Lord and of his Christ." And I can't wait to see that. And it's going to happen maybe sooner than we think. Amen. Because Jesus lives, we live also. Because Jesus has been victorious, we shall be victorious too. Because Jesus defeated Satan and evil, we will defeat Satan and evil. Jesus said in John chapter 16, verse 33, "In this world you'll have troubles." But listen, don't miss that most important part. But, can you say but with me? But. "Take heart, I have overcome the world." The psalmist affirms, "They did not gain victory over me." They did not gain victory over me. Let me tell you this as I come to the end, conclude. I am sure that some of you may be asking, why is this pattern of oppression of Israel and then victory? Why is this pattern? Well, our Lord Jesus Christ suffered greatly and then received victory in the resurrection. Why do Christians suffer and persecution and then are given victory? Why? And the answer is found in the scripture. "So that we know that our power is not from ourselves, but from God." You see, that is why the Apostle Paul in 2 Corinthians 4:7 all the way to 11 could say with confidence, "We have this treasure." What treasure is he talking about? The gospel of Jesus Christ. "We have this treasure in jars of clay." Why clay? Why are they not in iron? Why are they not in a safe? Why in jars of clay? To show that this all-surpassing power is from God and not from us. Now, amen belongs here. He said, we are hard pressed on every side, but not crushed. Perplexed, but not despair. Persecuted, but not abandoned. Struck down, but not destroyed. We always carry around in our body the death of Jesus, so that the life of Jesus might also be revealed in our bodies. For we who are alive are always being given over to death for Jesus' sake, so that his life may be revealed in our mortal bodies. There is a very forceful Christian battle cry. It's in Latin, and it's placed in the Sinai, where supposedly the burning bush had taken place. It says, yet not consumed. Yet not consumed. Will you say that with me? Yet not consumed.
1: You may be hard-pressed, perplexed, persecuted, or struck down, but your victory is assured in Jesus. Thanks for joining Dr. Michael Youssef for Leading the Way. 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Well, a Leading the Way pastor or counselor could help. 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You know, God uniquely positioned Dr. Youssef and Leading the Way, especially in recent years, to have gospel influence in many of the hardest-to-reach places in the world. Allow me to quickly share a summary of a note that was delivered to our office that really encouraged our team, and it will encourage you to know how God is moving in the darkness. A man shared how he'd been part of illegal activities like trafficking, gun smuggling, and more. While serving out his prison time, he came to know Jesus through Leading the Way. He shared the joy of saving for and purchasing a television from his prison cell so he could watch more of Leading the Way content and invite others to join him to also experience the transforming power of the gospel. He asked for prayer that he would allow God to completely change and grow him and others spiritually during the time behind the walls. Please pray for those around the world in prisons, living rooms, and cars leaning into Leading the Way for spiritual growth and guidance. In addition to praying, I hope you'll consider standing with Dr. Youssef and Leading the Way through your prayers and generosity. 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
1: This is Conda Spinnedick with the thought for the day. I believe that some people fall in love with the idea of Christianity and religion, and they are yet to experience the walk of faith. Why? I was converted in late 60s, and there was a lot of evangelism going on in the 60s and the 70s. People were talking about the Jesus movement and the love movement, and many preachers would preach a message that would go something like this: come to Jesus and all your problems will be solved. Now, in a sense, there's truth in that. The Lord Jesus forgives our sins. He gives us peace. He gives us joy. He works in our lives. But you know, the truth of the matter is that a lot of people came to that point, and as soon as some difficulty happened, bad things took place in their lives, they walked away from the faith. Because you see, that wasn't what they were told. They fell in love with the idea of Christianity, but not a relationship with God. And then when difficult times came, the strength wasn't there. Faith. Faith's a wonderful thing. This is one thing about faith that I believe we need to understand. And that is that faith always has tribulations. Faith always has tribulations. The faith walk will often take us to trials and tribulations in our lives. There will be struggles. There will be decisions to make. Not all decisions will have the outcome that we desire. The faith walk at times is perilous. We don't know what's around the corner. Oh, but what a life. Someone said, in order for faith to grow, adversity must be faced. Through trials and tribulations, strength is found. One of the most difficult parts of the Christian faith is the testing that we face as believers. Why does God allow us to face trials, to face tribulations, to face temptations? Wouldn't it be better if we got everything we wanted whenever we wanted? James chapter 1, verses 2 to 4 helps us to understand this question. James says, "Count it all joy, my brothers, when you meet trials of various kinds. For you know that the testing of your faith produces steadfastness. And let steadfastness have its full effect, that you may be perfect and complete, lacking in nothing." We, you and I, are to consider trials with joy because they ultimately lead us to spiritual maturity. Now, if you're like me, you may have difficulty with this. But you want to know something? A truth is a truth, no matter how much I like or dislike it. I know what it's like to suffer and experience pain and the fear of death, a crippling disease. I also know what it's like to get to the other end of this struggle and to see it fade into a memory, one that has built up who I am and what I believe. Paul wrote about the impact of suffering. It is possible that our experiences can be a positive help to someone else. Blessed be the God and Father of our Lord Jesus Christ, the Father of mercies and God of all comfort, who comforts us in all our afflictions, so that we may be able to comfort those who are in any affliction with the comfort with which we ourselves are comforted by God. Look up 2 Corinthians chapter 1. Paul's troubles gave him an understanding through which he could better comfort those who faced afflictions. God the Father often uses our most difficult struggles to help others who are having similar struggles. While these trials are not enjoyable, God can and does use our weakness to bring hope to others. Think about that for a while. Heavenly Father, we don't understand why bad things happen, why stuff happens. We struggle. But one thing we do know is that faith always has its trials and its tribulations. The Lord Jesus said that the child of God will experience difficulties. He warned his disciples. He warned them about persecution. We live in this world, and in this world we experience bad stuff. Fear, pain, anxiety, suffering. But one thing we do understand and acknowledge is your presence in those situations. We want them taken away. But the reality of it is they don't go away. Give us strength to walk through. Like the psalmist, even though I walk through the valley of the shadow of death, I know you are with me. Make us aware of your presence. Work a miracle in our lives. Grant us healing when we need healing. Grant us victory when we need victory. And also the strength to deal with all issues that come our way. This we pray in the name of and to the glory of the Lord Jesus. Amen. This has been Condice Benedict with a thought for the day.

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1: This is Condice Benedict with a thought for the day. Have you ever read the first chapter of the Bible? It's full of some very wonderful truths. Truths about God, the world and humanity. In the beginning. What a great place to start. The first cause of all things is God. There are many in this world that would run away from the first cause of life. I suppose if we acknowledge that in the beginning God created, then we would have to acknowledge that this Creator has a claim on our lives, a claim on who we are and who we are meant to be. I believe that many never reach their full potential because they're running away from God. As we read through Genesis chapter 1, there are a number of reoccurring phrases. Two phrases in particular, "and God said," and "God saw that it was good." God speaks, and it happens. When God speaks, He creates. When God speaks in our lives, He creates and He recreates so we can reach our God-given potential. There's the story of a young person who didn't like the way she looked. She would stand in front of the mirror and at times cry. Image was everything. And from her perspective, she hated her image. It was not until she realized that she was part of God's creation that He said, when it came to creation, the creation of humanity, it was very good, that she had purpose and meaning in life. Many attempted by the lie of the evil one. "You are no good. No one likes you. You are stupid. Why can't you be like so-and-so?" And so on. Just remember that you are unique. You are special. You are God's creation and God does not make mistakes. Don't be surprised that the Lord Jesus knows all that there is to know about you. For He saw what He made and said that it was very good. Father God, help us to look beyond the externals to who we really are. We are made in Your image. Ignite that spark of faith in our lives that we may reach that wonderful potential that You have planned for us. In Jesus' name. This is Condice Benedict with a thought for the day.
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2: The term navel-gazing is very apt for the behaviour it refers to. It's when we spend our time thinking about ourselves. We think this is a very modern problem, yet you may be interested to know that the great 4th century church leader, St. Augustine, had a specific term for this very activity. He used the Latin phrase, incurvatus in se. It literally means to be curved in on oneself, or to use modern vernacular, to be navel-gazing. The significant outcome of being curved in on oneself is that you can't see anyone or anything else. Jesus told his listeners he'd come to serve, not to be served, and Paul wrote that we should put others before ourselves. Neither of these two pieces of advice will occur if we spend all of our time focused on ourselves.
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0: The older I get, the more I appreciate the gift of a new day. 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We don't have to carry yesterday's disappointments into today. We get another chance to begin again. 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

0: shout out to everyone driving right now. Whether it's a short trip or a long one, thanks for letting me keep you company along the way. 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
2: 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She was clearly in a hurry as she kept pressing the pedestrian light button over and over and over again. While the mature side of me wanted to mutter under my breath about the impatience of the younger generation, I knew that that would be totally hypocritical. You see, I try to structure my life so that it's all go, go, go, and I don't have to wait for anyone or anything. I am the first person to get frustrated when I'm asked to wait. But there are times when I know I can't control the situation, and I find myself standing at the lights of life, pressing the button over and over again. It's then that I need to step back and wait for things to naturally take their course. I'm Linda Bailey from dailydevotions.com.au.
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2: In this bulletin, calls for Luke Gosling to be stood down and the Royal Commission into Anti-Semitism wrapping up early. With the details, I'm Tracy Weir. The Federal Opposition is calling for Labor MP Luke Gosling to be stood down after he was charged with breaching bail. Jamel Wells has details.
3: Luke Gosling is accused of breaching bail conditions that were set after he was charged with assaulting Northern Territory Administrator David Connolly. Police say the 54-year-old breached the conditions on August 14. They have not specified what they allege has occurred. The Prime Minister's office has declined to comment. Opposition leader Angus Taylor says Luke Gosling should be stood down immediately while the bail and assault matters are dealt with.
2: Jamel Wells. Productivity Commission Deputy Chairman Alex Robson has hit back at Anthony Albanese and the West Australian Premier Roger Cook, labelling their criticisms of his team over the GST review as inappropriate and unfair. In a statement to the Australian Financial Review, he defended the Commission's work even after the Prime Minister rejected its interim findings, which states the current GST arrangement, which gives WA a minimum of 75 cents for every dollar of tax revenue, is a costly mistake. The Royal Commission into Anti-Semitism says witness availability is one of the reasons it's decided to wrap up its hearings early. The inquiry had been due to run until the end of this week, but will now finish today. The opposition believes the commission should be extended to hear from more people about the events leading to the Bondi terror attack. Industrial action is being escalated on Brisbane's ferry network. Union members were already set to strike in two separate sessions today over the morning and afternoon peak. Now it's been announced on Friday no services will operate through the entire day. This week marks the fourth consecutive week of disruptions for customers. The music industry is today mourning the death of Dolly Parton. Her family announced the news in a statement this morning, saying that while it is a sad day for them, it is not a sad day for Dolly because she is in the arms of Jesus. Dolly Parton was 80. A translation of the four Gospels into a Welsh dialect has been launched at a national cultural festival in the county of Pembrokeshire, where the dialect is still spoken. A local church leader wrote the translation to make the gospel more accessible to his parishioners and others who speak the dialect. He died 4 years ago, but the translation was later published online and the Bible Society commissioned an audio recording. It was released at the week-long Eisteddfod, attended by 150,000 visitors to the region where the dialect is still alive. Recently freed missionary pilot Kevin Rideout and his family have been hosted by President Donald Trump at the White House. The pilot thanked the president and Christians everywhere for their prayers, support and release. He was held hostage for 10 months in the Saharan desert nation of Nazir. To sport, and new Essendon coach Mark McVay says he'd like to see James Hurd back at the AFL club. Hurd was one of the final four candidates for the senior coaching role, and McVay says he will talk to him about the possibility of a role in the football department. McVay says he still has a good relationship with Hurd.
4: You know, I love James Hurd. He's one of my best mates. And it was difficult to go through the process against a good friend. He's been a constant in my life since I was 17 years of age. And we spoke this morning. And the way he spoke to me of how proud of this moment for me, it hasn't broken us.
2: Melbourne is considering selecting Jack Viney for his first game of the season when the Demons face Carlton in their wildcard match at the MCG on Saturday night. That's the latest Vision National News. I'm Tracy Weir.
5: Gavin with you. You know, life's a bit like a stir fry. Lots of ingredients, lots of heat, but somehow it comes together beautifully. That's God's grace at work in your story today. Glad I can spend the morning with you.
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1: Are you procrastinating? I'm Danny Sinnott with another Brave to Go. Yes, I procrastinate a lot, and someone in denial also once said, I'm not a procrastinator, I'm just extremely good at doing unimportant things. The reality is tough though, isn't it? When we have things that we need to do and we find ourselves playing dodgeball and avoiding a task at all costs, and yet the longer we avoid it, the heavier it hangs over our heads. We procrastinate for lots of reasons. Sometimes it's fear. Maybe we don't want to ask in case we sound silly. Or sometimes our request might come back with a no and we don't want to hear that. Sometimes we procrastinate because we have a task in front of us that's a big job and we feel overwhelmed, or we're avoiding it because it's just plain boring. A friend taught me to schedule. In other words, don't let it be ominous. Commit to whatever it is that you need to deal with specifics. And tell someone who can help you to be accountable in case you need to be. Schedule a certain date and time to deal with it. What are you procrastinating over today? For more resources, podcasts, and videos on doing life together, head on over to our website, braveenough.org.
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1: In stories making news, Liberal MP Julian Lisa says he's deeply disappointed by suggestions the Anti-Semitism Royal Commission will finish early. The inquiry will hear from the final witnesses today, even though the testimony was originally meant to run all week. The federal government says it will force any dissenting states and territories to abide by a unified AI model. Labor will use a meeting of National Cabinet today to push its plan forcing data centres to generate their own renewable energy. The Australian Medical Association says urgent regulation is needed to ensure people can trust online health information. On Scams Awareness Week, they're calling on the federal government to act urgently on AI-generated deepfakes impersonating trusted health professionals. Sport, and in the AFL, All-Australian forward Josh Tracy says Fremantle are feeling confident ahead of finals despite some poor results at the back end of the season. The Dockers have lost two of their last three to the Demons and the Blues. That's the news and sport headlines. I'm Tracy Weir. More details soon.

0: Something I love about food is how it brings people together, whether it's a good Aussie barbecue or some amazing Asian flavours. Sharing a meal always reminds me that community is God's design. So today, look for a chance to connect. It'll lift you and someone else.
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2: Hi, I'm Bernie Diamond. The word prayer for some conjures up images of ritual or formula. You know, you have to be in a certain place and dressed in a certain way, or you have to know the right words to say, and provided you do, well, God won't punish you and you might get what you're asking for. That's certainly what I was taught when I was growing up. And when I'd done a bit of growing up, I looked at that and thought, if that's prayer, who needs it? So I went for a good 20 years or so without praying at all. That's a long time in the wilderness, I have to tell you. Then in my late 30s, I decided to have another look at Jesus. And what I discovered was that that's exactly what he said prayer wasn't about. Can I tell you, I felt conned, robbed. 20 years. What a waste. Because it turns out that for Jesus, prayer's not about empty words or show or some formula. It's sitting down and talking. Jesus.
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1: Devin here, and I'm joining you for breakfast. 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Steamed dumplings. They're quick, they're tasty, and a reminder that God's world is full of flavor and creativity. 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
2: In this bulletin, National Cabinet meets today and health authorities concerned by deep fake impersonations. With more, I'm Tracy Weir. The Prime Minister will seek common ground with the states and territories to ensure data centres operate by the same rules. Nelson Scott has details.
3: The PM is keen for a consistent approach when it comes to the development of data centres, which are sprouting up across the country to power our insatiable appetite for artificial intelligence. 165 facilities are already operating and more than 200 are in development. Anthony Albanese will use today's National Cabinet meeting to push for consistency over where a centre is built, along with guardrails over electricity and water use. Queensland and the Northern Territory have raised some concerns, arguing the centres should not be forced to use renewable energy to operate.
2: Nelson Scott. The Australian Medical Association says urgent regulation is needed to ensure people can trust online health information. On Scams Awareness Week, they're calling on the federal government to act urgently on AI-generated deepfakes impersonating trusted health professionals. Federal AMA Vice President, Associate Professor Julian Raitt, says until new regulation is created, Australians should remain suspicious of what's published, particularly on social media.
4: In an environment where very many medical identities are being impersonated, it's very difficult for members of the public to actually discern what's right and wrong in terms of their healthcare. We'd like to see great awareness amongst the public that if there's a problem with the information, they can report it or, of course, check with their local GP to see if it's accurate.
2: The AMA says even their current and former presidents have been impersonated in deep fake videos. American country music legend, actor and philanthropist Dolly Parton has died. The singer was best known for songs including Jolene, Islands in the Stream and the theme for her film 9 to 5. Dolly Parton's nephew shared news of her death on social media. Brian Seaver says his aunt is now at peace.
5: I have imagined the heaviness of this moment but haven't truly felt it until now. It is an honour that is mixed with absolute pride and great sadness. But sadness lies with us. Not with Dolly. Dolly has lived in the light and is in the arms of Jesus, surely met by Carl, her parents, and countless others who have watched her and longed for her to meet them in the heavens.
2: Dolly Parton was 80. Two U.S. Christian police officers are suing the Virginia city of Norfolk and its police chief for a total of $30 million for violating their religious rights. 2 years ago, former soldier Megan Grabow complained about sharing the women's changing room with a transgender recruit. She has since been suspended without pay. Former pastor Martin Powers argued with the police chief over the incident and was fired. The recruit is no longer with the police force. The US Fellowship of Christian Athletes has sued a New Jersey school for shutting down its school club, which had operated for years without incident. The Hopewell Valley School gave in to pressure from atheist activists, but continued LGBT and environment clubs. The school refused to respond to appeals from the Athletes Fellowship, which then opted to sue for violating the Constitution and multiple laws. Turning to sport and in the AFL, All-Australian forward Josh Tracy says Fremantle are feeling confident ahead of finals despite some poor results at the back end of the season. The Dockers have lost two of their last three to the Demons and the Blues. Tracy says it's going to be a big week for the minor premiers.
6: Still got a little bit of time to work through, a little bit of time off, a few big training sessions for the group. I've had a few little tune-ups over the last couple of weeks, which has been really good. And
2: he's joined in the All-Australian squad by teammates Murphy Reid, Shea Bolton, Jordan Clark and Luke Jackson. That's the latest Vision National News. I'm Tracy Weir.
7: It's Gavin Brett here. Every morning I ask myself a simple question. What kind of attitude do I want to carry into today? 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I choose hope, I choose faith, I choose gratitude, and those choices usually make for a much better day.

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1: Fathers, be good to your daughters. Daughters will love like you do. Hi, I'm Warwick Marsh from Dads for Kids. In 2004, John Mayer wrote this very famous but true song. He was only 24 years old, but somehow he grasped the importance of a father's love for his daughter. Love is still the most powerful force in the universe. Love heals our hearts and our bodies. Love helps our children flourish. The lack of it causes them to wither. Fathers, be good to your daughters. Daughters will love like you do is just one of the simple facts of life. So, how do we express our love? We must use words. The Bible tells us the world was framed by words. Words, so simple and yet so profound. But you have to have courage to speak those words out. Dads, tell each of your family members that you love them. Put a hand on their shoulder, look them in the eye and tell them, I love you. For more ideas on being a great dad, go to fatherhood.org.au.
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0: Hi, I'm Gavin Brett. And before we get back to the music, here's a simple thought for today. Start where you are. Use what you have. Trust God with the rest. Sometimes that's all we need to do. Have a great morning, and thanks for spending it with me.
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1: In stories making news, rules governing the growth of data centres in Australia are today due to be discussed at a meeting of National Cabinet. The Prime Minister is pushing for a consistent approach when it comes to location, energy and water use. Hearings for the Royal Commission into Anti-Semitism will finish today, a few days early, with witness availability given among the reasons. Former Labor Senator Stephen Conroy has labelled the suburban rail loop as a dog of a project. He's urging the Victorian Premier, Ben Carroll, to slash as much off the project as possible. Labor has announced multiple aspects of the project will be scaled back to save $2 billion. Legendary singer, cultural icon and philanthropist Dolly Parton has died at the age of 80. Her family say while it is a sad day, it is comforting to know Dolly is with Jesus now. Sport, and in Test cricket, Sri Lanka is 8 for 265 at stumps on day 3 of the second test against India. That's the news and sport headlines. I'm Tracy Weir. More details soon.

0: Good morning. One of my morning habits is simply choosing what I'm going to think about. It's easy to let worry or bad news dominate our thinking. Instead, I try to remind myself of God's goodness before I let the world tell me everything that's wrong. It's amazing how that actually can change the day.
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2: When was the last time you had a change of job? Why did you do it? Job satisfaction? Money? A disagreement? There's a story of a guy called Levi. He was plucked from relative obscurity in the tax office, JTO, Jerusalem Tax Office, to a place in history. Jesus invited him to an early first century JC change, walked away from everything. He'd been a subby for the JTO, which meant he made his own very creative arrangements about tax thresholds and collection of fees. Levi put on a huge going away party and invited the other JTO subbies, some questionable characters, and even some religious scholars who were stunned. What the heck is Jesus doing eating with crooks and sinners? Jesus heard about it and asked, "Who needs a doctor, the healthy or the sick? I'm simply here for those who want to be changed from the inside out." What's your life satisfaction level like? Be honest, 1 to 10 Richter scale. Jesus is the one who still promises and provides power to change from the inside out.
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Good morning, it's Gavin Brett with you. Wherever you're listening today, I hope you know how much you're appreciated. Thank you for your company each morning as we journey through the start of another day together.

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2: In this bulletin, a memorial service for slain police officers and state and territory leaders meeting today. With more, I'm Tracy Weir. The Prime Minister will seek common ground with the states and territories to ensure data centres operate by the same rules. Here's Nelson Scott.
3: The PM is keen for a consistent approach when it comes to the development of data centres, which are sprouting up across the country to power our insatiable appetite for artificial intelligence. 165 facilities are already operating and more than 200 are in development. Anthony Albanese will use today's National Cabinet meeting to push for consistency over where a centre is built, along with guardrails over electricity and water use. Queensland and the Northern Territory have raised some concerns, arguing the centres should not be forced to use renewable energy to operate.
2: Nelson Scott. The Royal Commission into Anti-Semitism is due to wrap up its public hearings today. The inquiry was expected to run until the end of the week, but witness availability is one of the reasons it's wrapping up early. The opposition says the commission should be extended to hear from more witnesses. Grieving families and officers will today gather to honour two police officers murdered by fugitive Desi Freeman a year ago today. A service will be held in Bright in Victoria to unveil a memorial for fallen officers Detective Leading Senior Constable Neil Thompson and Senior Constable Vadim Devart Hutter, who were killed while delivering a search warrant in Porepunkah. Senior police, including the Chief Commissioner and Acting Commander Peter Barrett, among those paying tribute.
4: He was compassionate. He was genuine. He cared and he took time to connect.
2: Yesterday, hundreds gathered as a monument was unveiled to honour the officers in Wangaratta. Overseas, a tornado has torn through villages in southern France, injuring more than 40 people. Thousands of households are without electricity. And China has vowed to retaliate against potential US sanctions targeting its trade with Iran, insisting its commercial ties with Tehran are legal. The threat follows Washington's declaration of an economic crackdown on foreign entities doing business with Iran. Currently, China buys as much as 90% of Iran's oil. This comes ahead of planned talks between Donald Trump and the Chinese President Xi Jinping next month. Christian futurist Mal Fletcher says believers should not worry about any threat from AI. His new book, titled Revive, Daily Recharge for the Curious Soul, focuses on equipping Christians to be future-friendly and proactive against any perceived technological threat. He told Vision Radio it's a challenge that needs to be tackled from a Christian worldview perspective.
5: An appearance of intelligence in a machine doesn't necessarily indicate the presence of human intelligence, or certainly not human consciousness. So as a Christian futurist, I'm saying to people, look, artificial and superintelligence, which is the goal for many techies today, where human intelligence is surpassed by machines, I don't think that's here yet. I don't think it's coming anytime soon.
2: He advises Christians to get on with life with a very proactive attitude. To sport, and in the NRL, the West's Tigers are looking to throw another spanner in the works ahead of the finals after upsetting the Roosters in the last round. Their final two games will see them play the eighth-placed Cowboys on Saturday evening before taking on the minor premiership contenders, Penrith. Fullback Jerome Buller says they've got nothing to lose.
6: So we've got a big two games, two good teams as well. I think Cowboys are fighting for the eight, so yeah, hopefully we can put on a big performance.
2: A huge boost for the Roosters with fullback James Tedesco returning from injury for Saturday night's game with the Dolphins. That's the latest Vision National News. I'm Tracy Weir.
7: Good morning and welcome to breakfast. I'm Gavin Brett and it's great to have your company. As we spend the morning together, let's fill our minds with things that build faith, bring hope, and encourage our hearts.

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2: Douglas Copeland may not be a name familiar to you, but he's quite famous. Copeland is a Canadian author and social commentator. He was the one who coined the phrase Generation X from his book written in 1991. Copeland has written several books, one called Life After God. He finishes this book with a very interesting quote. He says he has a secret he wants to share. He leads you to a quiet place in a forest before he shares his secret. Then he writes, "My secret is, I need God. I am sick and can no longer make it alone. I need God to help me to give because I no longer seem capable of giving, to help me to be kind as I no longer seem capable of kindness, to help me love as I am beyond being able to love." Remarkably honest and insightful quote from someone who does not claim to be a Christian. It's a sentiment that I believe most of us feel. Can I encourage you to do something about this for yourself? Turn to God for love, healing and grace.
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0: Good morning, Gavin here. Before the day gets too busy, can I encourage you to take a moment and thank God for another day? Sometimes the simplest prayers are the most powerful. Grab your coffee, settle in, and let's enjoy the morning together.
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2: In stories making news, country music legend Dolly Parton has died at the age of 80. The cultural icon is being celebrated for her talent, compassion and work ethic during a 60-year career which touched the lives of millions. Ms. Parton often credited her faith for guiding her throughout her life. Rules governing the growth of data centres in Australia are today due to be discussed at a meeting of National Cabinet. The Prime Minister is pushing for a consistent approach when it comes to location, energy and water use. States and territories will also talk about the gun buyback scheme and progress on a national plan to deal with domestic violence. The Royal Commission into Anti-Semitism is due to wrap up its public hearings today. The inquiry was expected to run until the end of this week, but witness availability is one of the reasons it's wrapping up early. To sport, and in the AFL, Max Gawn has become the first person to receive a ninth All-Australian selection. The Melbourne great also named captain of the side. That's the news and sport headlines. I'm Tracy Weir. More details soon.
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4: Hey, have you ever noticed you can only buy fun but not happiness? Who determines when quality time happens? You or your kids? How do kids spell love? I think they spell it T-I-M-E. So if we want to give our kids quality time, then how do we do this? I think we've just got to give them time in and let them determine what's quality. So in your family life, what are you really trying to do? Buy fun or give time and love, which is worth more than any other gift we can buy? Now, stewardship is about the use of our time and resources. Do we really believe that we're only stewards of what God has given us? That we don't own anything? We're just the custodians here on earth. Really? Do we really believe this? More importantly, do you really believe this? So where's your plan for the use of these resources? Can you show it to me now? What would it look like? Are you telling your money where to go or just wondering where it went? Now, how do we do this in practice? How do we tell our money where to go? Well, we need to get ourselves a budget. Okay, I hear people saying all the time that a budget's just boring and restrictive. Well, let me reframe a budget for you. If you believe that one day we'll all be called to account for our lives, then how can you possibly think that this won't include your finances? Of course it will. Let me ask you this. Would a good father give a spendthrift child and a wasteful child more? Now, isn't God our good heavenly father? So based on your previous spending habits, ask yourself, if you were God, would you give you more? Maybe you need to make some changes. My hope is that one day when I face Jesus, he'll say, "Well done, good and faithful servant." However, one can't be a good and faithful servant without being a good steward of the resources God has entrusted us to, right? So, get a budget together and start living by it. Someone recently said that a good budget protects your wealth. It protects your wealth because it ensures that you don't dip into your assets to meet your daily living needs, allowing your wealth to grow. If we want to give more and more each year, then we need to build our wealth. If we want to continue to give more all the time, we need to have some wealth that will grow for us. It's like the farmer planting the seeds, we'll only reap what we sow. If you keep dipping into the mortgage redraw facility, or as I like to call it, the ATM in the backyard, then you're eroding your wealth. 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

0: As we spend the morning together, here's a verse that always encouraged me. The joy of the Lord is your strength. Real joy isn't based on circumstances. It's actually based on knowing God is with us.
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2: What does it mean to be a Christian? Someone who obeys the Ten Commandments? Who goes to church every week? In the early church, people were called Christians because they were like little Christs. In other words, they followed Jesus. Jesus himself said, "My people hear my voice and they follow." That means the most important question of a Christian is, what is the Holy Spirit, the continuing voice of Jesus, saying to me right now, and am I following it? The God of the Bible is deeply personal. He knows what to say and when to say it. And I don't know about you, but I've never been able to convince God to change the subject. If I choose to say no to God's voice, it's at that point my spiritual journey stops. We make a decision to follow Jesus when we first become a Christian, but then we keep making the decision to follow him. And as we do, we become like little Christ. We become like him, and that's what it means to be a Christian. I'm Tanya Harris of GodConversations.com.
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Good morning. Thanks for allowing me to be part of your daily routine. 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
2: In this bulletin, the world mourns a country music legend and the government looking to establish standards for AI. With the details, I'm Tracy Weir. An impromptu floral tribute is growing on Dolly Parton's Hollywood star following her death at the age of 80. The country music legend and cultural icon is being celebrated for her talent, compassion and work ethic during a 60-year career which touched lives of millions. Dolly Parton was open about her faith.
3: I mean, I grew up knowing Jesus loved me and I knew that through God all things were possible. And, you know, I just grew up with those little things that we just heard all the time. My grandpa was a really good preacher.
2: US President Donald Trump has announced flags will be lowered for a week in her honour. Back home, and the federal opposition says Australia can't afford to miss the benefits of data centres if the nation can get the balance right. The federal government is looking to establish national standards around location, water and energy use. Coalition MP Andrew Wallace has told Channel 9 we need to tackle planning challenges to make the most of the technology boom.
4: We've got to get on board of this. We are, at the moment, we're the second largest opportunity for highest number of data centres to be built in the world, second only behind the US. There's great opportunity here for us. We have to seize it. But we've got to get the balance right.
2: The issue is expected to be front and centre at today's National Cabinet meeting. Just 6 in 10 surveyed regional Australians say they are confident in the government's ability to respond to natural disasters. Two-thirds of those polled by SEC Newgate believes authorities should prioritise investment to minimise the effects of floods and fires. According to James Cook researchers, Australia is importing more seafood from around the world than fishing in our own waters. Senior fisheries researcher Andrew Chin says the industry plays a big role in boosting the seafood production.
5: I think industry needs to keep pushing towards making sure that local fisheries are sustainable, operating as cleanly as possible, and providing seafood that local markets want and can afford.
2: While there is no single reason for the country to rely heavily on the imports, Australia is only producing 0.14% across the globe. Two US Christian police officers are suing the Virginia city of Norfolk and its police chief for a total of $30 million for violating their religious rights. 2 years ago, former soldier Morgan Garbaugh complained about sharing the women's changing room with a transgender recruit. She has since been suspended without pay. Former pastor Martin Powers argued with the police chief over the incident and he was fired. The recruit is no longer with the police. A South Korean pastor who was given a suspended jail sentence in his own country has been the guest of President Donald Trump at the White House. Pastor Son Yihon Bo leads the conservative Christian movement Save Korea and pastors a church in the city of Busan. He has campaigned against laws which restrict the free speech of Christians, especially those relating to election issues. Turning to sport, and in the AFL, James Hird admits he's still like to coach, but he doesn't know what his next move in football is. The Brownlow medalist says he and new Essendon coach Mark McVay spoke throughout the process before his former teammate got the job. Hird says he's still got the spark to coach, even at another club.
6: Potentially, yeah. Yeah, there's been a couple reached out over the last few weeks before this, and that is potentially, but as I said, the dust hasn't quite settled on this one yet. It's Mark's moment, and I'll have a go and have a good think about what I'm doing.
2: And Collingwood champion Nick Dacos was named the Lee Matthew Trophy winner for the second consecutive year as voted by players. That's the latest Vision National News. I'm Tracy Weir.
7: One of the things I love about breakfast radio is that we get to spend the morning together. While you're having breakfast, getting ready for work, or tackling the school run, I'm here keeping you company with great music and reminders of God's goodness.